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1: I'm Stephanie Officer. A horrific morning for members of a San Diego mosque after two suspects, ages 17 and 19, opened fire on the worship center. Three men, including a security guard, were killed in that shooting at the Islamic Center of San Diego. Police credited that security guard for playing a pivotal role in keeping the shooting from being much worse, as the adjacent Arabic school was in session during the violence. All of the children got out safely, but the magnitude of the tragedy weighing heavily on Imam Tahan Hassan, the center's director.
2: I know it's time of sorrow, time of sadness. We have never experienced a tragedy like this before.
1: We're told the teens died of self-inflicted gunshot wounds at the scene. No word on the motive as of yet. In Boston, the TSA is testing a new program where airline passengers can go through security 25 miles away before being bused directly to their gates. It's meant to help ease congestion. The program takes effect June 1st. This is ABC News. The company that boasted about its network of Bitcoin ATMs is shutting down after scammers run rampant. ABC's Jim Ryan explains.
3: It starts with a text or phone call, someone posing as a bank employee telling the recipient they need to withdraw all of their money and feed it into a crypto kiosk. Bitcoin Depot, the largest network of Bitcoin ATMs, says it's tried to enhance the security of its machines, but that the bad press generated by scammers has made its business model unworkable.
1: Just days after his murder conviction was overturned in South Carolina, Alex Murdaugh has filed a new lawsuit against former court clerk Mary Rebecca Hill, alleging her actions denied him his right to a fair trial after she discussed the case with jury members. Prosecutors say they still plan on retrying Murdaugh for the murders of his wife and son while he remains in prison for financial crimes. I'm Stephanie Officer, ABC News.
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7: Here's your 14 First Alert forecast. For the overnight hours, a few scattered showers and thunderstorms at the low of 71 degrees. On Tuesday, scattered thunderstorms during the day, a few may be severe with a high of 89, then cloudy on Tuesday night with a low of 65. On Wednesday, partly sunny, not as warm, with a high of 74. I'm Chief Meteorologist Jeff Lyons with your 14 First Alert forecast.
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0: It's Joe Diffie and Third Rock here on our Country Music Monday night. I'm Doyle King, and I'll tell you the ACMs last night. What happened with Shania? Why? Did she never hosted anything before in her life? Anything? Oh, she looks so uncomfortable a lot of the time. Our first category from last night's ACMs, let's do the biggest one first. Entertainer of the Year. I predicted Luke Combs would win that again. I just couldn't get past him having four wins. He was competing against Jelly Roll, Megan Maroney, Chris Stapleton, Morgan Wallen, and Lainey Wilson, and Cody Johnson. Cody, your Entertainer of the Year, another very traditional country music artist.
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George Strait, Conway and Loretta, Dolly Parton, and Randy Travis. 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

0: It's Patty Loveless with Tim Burr here on our Country Music Monday night. I'm Doyle King. Last night, the ACMs were on and streaming. If you didn't get to watch the show, the Female Artist of the Year was named. Ella Langley won that award. She beat out Kelsey Ballerini, Miranda Lambert, Megan Maroney, and Lainey Wilson to take that win for Female Artist of the Year. Matter of fact, out of the 7 awards that Ella was nominated for, she picked up 5 of those. We'll be back with more of your winners and run down the ACMs from last night. And I got some Alabama coming up next.
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0: There's Tracy Byrd with Keeper of the Stars here on our Country Music Monday night. Up for Male Artist of the Year at last night's Academy of Country Music Awards show, Luke Combs, Riley Green, Cody Johnson, Chris Stapleton, and Zach Topp. I really thought Zach ought to take that award, but Cody Johnson came up as the Male Artist of the Year. I think a lot of that had to do with the stuff that he's done with Ella Langley.
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0: There's no end in sight to the war with Iran. A ceasefire between the two countries is holding, but the Strait of Hormuz is still blocked. The Iranians have reiterated their position on what parameters they'd like to see in a peace deal, but President Trump is not accepting them. ABC's James Longman.
1: They want a cessation of hostilities on all fronts. That includes Israel's war in Lebanon against Hezbollah. They want to retain sovereignty over the Strait of Hormuz. They want to keep being able to charge tankers a fee for passing through there, something the Americans are, of course, not going to accept. And they want to block the blockade that the Americans have put on all their ports lifted too, as well as reparations and sanctions relief.
0: California-based Strauss Family Creamery is issuing a voluntary recall of certain flavors of its organic ice cream because it may contain metal pieces. Flavors include vanilla bean, strawberry, and Dutch chocolate. The ice cream was sold across several states, including Florida, Connecticut, and Wisconsin. This is ABC News. A judge in New York today allowed some evidence to be included in the case of Luigi Mangione, clearing the way for the trial to begin sometime later this year. ABC's Peter Haralambos.
2: The big question at this point is trial date. It's tentatively scheduled for this state murder case to begin on September 8th. Based on this ruling, it doesn't seem like the kind of thing Mangione's lawyers are going to be happy about. We'll have to see if they have to push that at all. And of course, Mangione at this point is facing two basically of the same trial. He has that state case in September, and then he has a federal case for stalking charges in January. So the big question is, how is the judge going to navigate those two, and when's this trial actually going to begin?
0: A Minnesota prosecutor announced assault charges against an Immigration and Customs Enforcement officer who shot a Venezuelan man at his home during the administration's crackdown in the state back in January. The Hennepin County attorney saying in a news conference today, a federal badge does not make the officer immune from state charges for his conduct. I'm Stephanie Officer, ABC News.
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10: Here's your 14 First Alert Forecast. For the overnight hours, a few scattered showers and thunderstorms at the low of 71 degrees. On Tuesday, scattered thunderstorms during the day, a few may be severe with a high of 89. Then cloudy on Tuesday night with a low of 65. On Wednesday, partly sunny, not as warm, with a high of 74. I'm Chief Meteorologist Jeff Lyons with your 14 First Alert Forecast.
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Faith Hill continues our little get-together on a Monday night. I'm Doyle King. Thank you for so much for being here and making us a part of your Monday night.

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0: is Gary Morris with Baby Bye Bye here on our Country Music Monday Night Get Together. Up for Group of the Year at last night's ACM were 49 Winchester, Flatland Cavalry, Old Dominion, Rascal Flats, and the Red Clay Strays. I really wanted the Red Clay Strays to win, and they did. That was, man, and all these groups from the independent country and country rock scene, and it's great to see these artists finally get the recognition that they've deserved for a while.
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0: Here's Dwight Yoakam with Fast As You here on our Country Music Monday get together. Up for the duo of the year, Brooks and Dunn against the brothers Osborne, Dan and Shay, Muscadine Bloodline, and Thelma and James. I think we all knew that Brooks and Dunn was going to come out with that Duo of the Year award again. And last night's CMAs. Be right back. Don Williams is hoping this day, Lord, hoping this day is going to be good. Next.
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0: Here's Travis Tritt with Help Me Hold On here on our Country Music Monday night. Well, up for Album of the Year, and this goes to the artist, producer, and record label. Zach Tops, Ain't In It For My Health. Carter Faith, Cherry Valley. Riley Green, Don't Mind If I Do. Morgan Wallen, I'm the Problem. And Parker McCollum's self-titled album. I predicted that Zach Top would win this. He did not. Dang, boy. But Parker McCollum did, and good for him. Parker McCollum with the Album of the Year. The album, Parker McCollum. We'll be right back. I have another Texas-sized music set to play for you, and Trisha Yearwood kicks that off next.
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A service of

0: Stephanie Officer. We've got a deal. New York Governor Kathy Hochul announced on social media moments ago that an agreement has been reached between the five LIRR striking unions and the MTA, officially ending the three-day strike. The LIRR, the nation's largest commuter rail service, carries about 300,000 commuters between Long Island and New York City each weekday. Without giving up details, union representative Kevin Sexton told reporters they wouldn't have agreed if the deal wasn't favorable.
1: Yes, we would still be at the table if it wasn't a fair deal.
0: Governor Hochul says regular service should resume tomorrow at noon. Dangerously hot and dry conditions keep making wildfires a threat for parts of the country. ABC chief meteorologist Ginger Z.
2: Fire danger from the plains to the west, as at least one home went up in flames northwest of Los Angeles. Firefighters trying to get the upper hand on the Sandy Fire with help from an aerial assault. The danger continues tonight.
0: This is ABC News. A Bitcoin company is closing its doors after scammers targeted the company's network of ATMs.
3: Yes. Can I talk to you for a second?
4: In the corner of a Texas gas station, police find an 85-year-old woman on her phone and feeding thousands of dollars into a Bitcoin ATM.
3: Let me talk to who you're talking to on the bank.
5: I'm in danger.
3: Okay, stop putting money in there.
4: Around 10,000 people, many older, fall victim to similar scams every year. Now the company that boasts the largest network of Bitcoin ATMs in the world says it's being forced to shut down because of strict regulation and even bans on its machines in some states. Jim Ryan, ABC News.
0: Two people were arrested inside a Japanese zoo over the weekend after one of them climbed down into the home of viral baby monkey Punch and his troop. Zoo employees reportedly intercepted that individual, who was donning a costume, inside the enclosure before handing them over to police. The zoo says all the macaques are safe and they're strengthening security measures. I'm Stephanie Officer, ABC News.
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12: Here's your 14 First Alert forecast. For the overnight hours, a few scattered showers and thunderstorms at the low of 71 degrees. On Tuesday, scattered thunderstorms during the day. A few may be severe with a high of 89. Then cloudy on Tuesday night with a low of 65. On Wednesday, partly sunny, not as warm, with a high of 74. I'm Chief Meteorologist Jeff Lyons with your 14 First Alert forecast.
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0: There's Mary Chapin Carpenter, the song called He Thinks He'll Keep Her on our Country Music Monday night. Last night, the ACMs were on Prime Video, and I know a lot of us didn't get to watch the show on Too Late for Me because I get up at like 3:30 in the morning and go to my other job. But up for Song of the Year, and this goes to the songwriter and publisher and artist, Miranda Lambert and Chris Stapleton, with A Song to Sing, written by Chris, Miranda, Jeannie Fleenor, and Jesse Frazier. Megan Maroney, Am I Okay? Written by Megan, Luke Laird, Jesse Joe Dillon. Ella Langley's Choosin' Texas, written by Ella, Luke Dick, Miranda Lambert, and Joy Beth Taylor. Zach Topps' I Never Lie, written by Zach, Carson Chamberlain, and Tim Nichols. Lainey Wilson's Somewhere Over Laredo, written by Lainey Wilson, Tranny Anderson, Dallas Wilson, Andy Albert, Harold Arlen, and Yip Harburg. And the winner was Ella Langley, Choosin' Texas. The writers of that song, Luke Dick, Miranda Lambert, Joy Beth Taylor, and Ella herself. Song of the Year, Choosin' Texas, from Ella Langley.
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0: There's old Willie. 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

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Oak Ridge Boys, Garth Brooks, George Strait, and Martina McBride? 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

0: This is Ricky Van Shelton. I've cried my last tear for you here on our Country Music Monday night. I'm Doyle King, and I've got another Texas-sized music set coming up for you. Randy Travis kicks that off next, Digging Up Bones.
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0: Stephanie, officer. Two suspects, ages 17 and 19, opened fire this morning on the Islamic Center of San Diego. Three men, including a security guard, were killed. Police credit that guard for playing a pivotal role in keeping the shooting from being much worse, as the adjacent Arabic school was in session. All the children got out safely. Here's Imam Tahan Hassan, the center's director.
1: Not only Muslims, but we have people from all walks of life. Just this morning, earlier, a group of people, non-Muslims, coming just to learn about our faith and our cultures. So this is something that we have never expected.
0: The teens died of self-inflicted gunshot wounds at the scene. No word on the motive as of yet. Jeff Titus, a man who spent more than two decades in prison for the deaths of two Michigan hunters, has agreed to a more than $5 million settlement after accusing police of not turning over evidence that could have helped him at trial. This is ABC News. A legal blow for Tesla and ex-CEO Elon Musk in his fight with OpenAI's leadership. ABC's Alex Stone.
2: It took the jury a very short amount of time to come back after listening to 3 weeks of testimony dismissing Elon Musk's lawsuit against OpenAI CEO Sam Altman. The jurors recommended to the judge the lawsuit be thrown out. The jury finding the lawsuit was not filed in time under the statute of limitations. The judge agreed with the jury. In the case, Musk was claiming he was tricked into investing into OpenAI as a nonprofit when Musk claimed Altman intended to turn the company into a for-profit venture.
0: Former Los Angeles Police Detective Mark Furman, who rose to prominence during the O.J. Simpson murder case, including his use of racist language O.J.'s defense used to argue for his eventual acquittal, is dead at the age of 74. His family said he had been receiving treatment for throat cancer before his death. A Cessna 150 had to make an emergency landing on a beach near Ocean City, Maryland. The plane, the two on board, safely evacuated. I'm Stephanie Officer.
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8: Here's your 14 First Alert Forecast. For the overnight hours, a few scattered showers and thunderstorms at the low of 71 degrees. On Tuesday, scattered thunderstorms during the day, a few may be severe with a high of 89, then cloudy on Tuesday night with a low of 65. On Wednesday, partly sunny, not as warm, with a high of 74. I'm Chief Meteorologist Jeff Lyons with your 14 First Alert Forecast.
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0: That's Crackers from Barbara Mandrell here on our Country Music Monday night. We have two more categories to get to at last night's ACM Music Event of the Year. This award is presented to the artist, producer, record company, or label. And up for awards were Miranda Lambert and Chris Stapleton, A Song to Sing, Shaboozy and Jelly Roll's Amen, Riley Green featuring Ella Langley, Don't Mind If I Do, Reba McEntire, Miranda Lambert, and Lainey Wilson, Trailblazer, and Megan Maroney and Kenny Chesney with You Had to Be There. I predicted that the CMAs were going to give it to Reba and Miranda and Lainey Wilson for Trailblazer, but was I wrong? It went to Riley Green with Ella Langley, Don't Mind If I Do, the music event of the year at last night's CMAs. And that makes Ella Langley's fourth award of the night.
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George Strait, Conway and Loretta, Dolly Parton, and Randy Travis. 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

0: It's Terry Clark with Poor, Poor, Pitiful Me here on our Country Music Get-Together. One more CMA award to go. It's the Artist Songwriter of the Year. You had Luke Combs vying against Riley Green, Ella Langley, Megan Maroney, and Morgan Wallen. And I'll give you one guess as to who came out with that award. Yep, Ella Langley, the winner of the Artist Songwriter of the Year award at last night's CMAs. That makes five of the seven awards she was nominated for, she won. We'll be right back. I've got some David Frizzell coming up. His wife's going to hire a wino to decorate their home right after this.
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0: Here's Vince Gill. Look at us here on our Country Music Monday night. Well, that wraps it up for me, Doyle King. I'm going to leave you in the capable hands of Linda Flores, and I'm going to get her started on a nice, long Texas-sized music set. I always try to leave you with one of those. Alan Jackson kicks it off next.
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A service

0: Health Organization calls the Ebola outbreak in Africa a public health emergency of international concern. Today, Dr. Satish Pillai says one American working in the area has tested positive.
1: CDC has been working hand in hand with the Department of State to move the American for treatment and care to Germany and other high-risk contacts to Germany for monitoring.
0: Dangerously dry and hot conditions keep making wildfires a threat. ABC's Ginger Z.
2: Fire danger from the plains to the west, as at least one home went up in flames northwest of Los Angeles. Firefighters trying to get the upper hand on the Sandy Fire with help from an aerial assault. The danger continues tonight.
0: Justice Ketanji Brown Jackson fears the Supreme Court risks being seen as political in the wake of a major voting rights decision. She spoke today after riding a solo dissent from the court's decision, letting Louisiana move quickly to use new maps after the court weakened the Voting Rights Act. This is ABC News. One of the key players in the O.J. Simpson trial has died.
3: Mark Furman has died. He was the former LAPD detective who discovered the bloody glove at the murder scene of Nicole Brown Simpson and her friend Ronald Goldman. Prosecutors had been planning to use Furman's testimony in their case against O.J. Simpson, but his credibility was called into question when Simpson's defense played a recording of Furman using a racial epithet. That contradicted earlier testimony Furman had given, and he pleaded no contest to perjury charges. To this day, he's the only person convicted of a felony in that case. Mike DeBusky, ABC News.
0: Punch the Monkey is safe after a person breached his enclosure inside a zoo in Japan over the weekend. The individual, reportedly wearing a costume, was intercepted shortly after climbing into the monkey enclosure and arrested along with one other person. Zoo security says they will increase patrols near the viral monkey in response. I'm Stephanie Officer, ABC News.
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14: Here's your 14 First Alert forecast for the overnight hours. A few scattered showers and thunderstorms at the low of 71 degrees. On Tuesday, scattered thunderstorms during the day. A few may be severe with a high of 89. Then cloudy on Tuesday night with a low of 65. On Wednesday, partly sunny, not as warm, with a high of 74. I'm Chief Meteorologist Jeff Lyons with your 14 First Alert forecast.
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The Oak Ridge Boys, Bobby Sue. Of course, the song would be nothing without, of course, the great Richard Sturban hitting those low notes. And Bobby Sue. Brooks and Dunn ended up winning the ACM Vocal Duo of the Year Award. Some people kind of surprised by that, but, you know, they're always such a good time. Here's Brooks and Dunn. Little Boots Goose.

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0: Larry Stewart and the guys from Restless Heart and Why Does It Have to Be? And of course, your Academy of Country Music Duo of the Year, Kix Brooks, Ronnie Dunn, who were just, you know, they were kind of surprised, I think, when they got up there to thank everybody for the award. They just kind of looked at each other like, what? But it's good they were there on site. You know, usually these guys are touring, so sometimes they miss out on the opportunity to pick up the award. Dwight Yoakam in a minute and Chestnut.
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0: Mark Chestnut, just a little too late. Stuff there too from Dwight Yoakam. Somebody else had requested some Dwight. Ain't that lonely yet. Yeah, I'll try to work that in a little bit later on. Hey, Little Texas in a minute and more on the way.
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0: Travis Tritt. Now, that's one of those songs, if you ever get a chance to see him in concert, and it's just Travis and a guitar, that's one of those songs, man. So good. You know, he's just so amazing, especially when he's by himself, even without the band. Hey, Little Texas, in just a couple of minutes.
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1: ABC News, I'm Stephanie Officer. Two teenage shooters opened fire at a San Diego mosque Monday, killing three men, including a security guard. They never got inside the mosque or its school. Police evacuated both. The teens died from self-inflicted gunshot wounds after they were found a few blocks away. Now police are investigating it as a hate crime. Nasreen Atassi says she feels the Muslim community is at risk of violence.
2: There's a lot of hatred going around. I'm not happy with the political climate. I've been visiting my representatives that are in Congress, and I've been begging them to please condemn the genocide, please condemn the hatred against Muslims, and they refuse every time.
1: California-based Strauss Family Creamery is issuing a voluntary recall of certain flavors of its organic ice cream because it may contain metal pieces. Flavors include vanilla bean, strawberry, and Dutch chocolate. The ice cream was sold across 17 states, including Florida, Connecticut, Oregon, and Wisconsin. This is ABC News. With Americans feeling the pinch at the pump, ABC's Olivia Rubin tells us how this issue could impact voters as they head to the polls, especially with another round of primaries Tuesday.
3: We know that this is a midterm election year, and we know that President Trump recently, in recent polls, has not been getting good numbers when it comes to the economy. And that's a bit striking for President Trump because the economy has long been one of his top issues, along with the border and immigration. Americans view the economy and their personal finances usually is the most important issue when they're heading to the polls.
1: A Spanish court Monday acquitted singer Shakira in a tax fraud case, ordering the government to pay back around $64 million in fines to the pop star. In New York City, a driver of a horse-drawn carriage was injured after the horse got spooked in Central Park and collided with another carriage, causing it to overturn. Otis the horse was safely released, the driver taken to a hospital to be treated. No one else was hurt. I'm Stephanie Officer, ABC News.
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7: 94.7 WBIO weather station forecast. Here's your 14 first alert forecast. For the overnight hours, a few scattered showers and thunderstorms at the low of 71 degrees. On Tuesday, scattered thunderstorms during the day, a few may be severe with a high of 89, then cloudy on Tuesday night with a low of 65. On Wednesday, partly sunny, not as warm, with a high of 74. I'm Chief Meteorologist Jeff Lyons with your 14 First Alert Forecast.
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Charlie, Kissing Angel, good morning. I'm Linda. Thanks again for making us a part of your everyday. We appreciate it. Doug Stone in a minute. Right now it's Sweethearts of the Rodeo.

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0: Doug Supernaw, and I don't call him Daddy. I'm Linda. I hope you're having a really great day. We have so many great songs to play for you still this hour. And on the way, I've got stuff from Kenny Chesney, some Alabama. Dan Seals, there's a tribute album to Dan Seals, which I love that because sometimes I feel like he was forgotten. You know, I thought he had so many great songs and deserved a tribute album. And finally, a lot of stars have lined up to do that. So if you're a fan of Dan Seals, check that out online. 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

0: John Anderson, your love's better than money in the bank. One of those really distinctive voices in country music. You can always pick him out. Tammy in a couple of minutes. Need TC.
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George Strait, Conway and Loretta, Dolly Parton, and Randy Travis. 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

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A service

0: Instagram, the Islamic Center of San Diego has identified the security guard killed in Monday's shooting there, Amin Abdullah, writing in part, quote, "He stood his ground so others could make it home safely." They also posted a link for donations to support his family and funeral costs. The WHO calls the Ebola outbreak in Africa a public health emergency of international concern. The CDC says they will restrict entry to the U.S. for non-Americans traveling from the affected region. ABC's Dr. Darian Sutton.
1: The symptoms of Ebola can start very much as what seems like the flu, fever, muscle aches, chills, fatigue. But that can progress into a severe form within 2 to 20 days after that infection starts into a multi-organ failure problem, which can involve the notorious symptom that we associate with Ebola, which is bleeding.
0: President Trump Monday said he decided to postpone Tuesday's strikes on Iran because other countries in the region asked him to hold off. This is ABC News. Artificial intelligence receiving a cold response from some grads this year. ABC's Sophie Flay.
2: For Gen Z graduates, AI anxiety may be reaching a boiling point.
3: It was the architects of artificial intelligence. Interesting.
2: The former CEO of Google was booed multiple times while discussing artificial intelligence during a commencement speech at the University of Arizona this weekend.
4: Artificial intelligence is the next industrial revolution.
2: And at this commencement speech at the University of Central Florida, a real estate executive was booed for mentioning AI.
0: About 50 million people in America's heartland are in the storm zone as they brace for possible tornadoes. Kansas even reporting a level 4 out of 5 moderate risk for severe storms. Firefighters in Simi Valley, California are working to battle the fast-moving Sandy fire that exploded to more than 800 acres. I'm Stephanie Officer, ABC News.
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9: Here's your 14 First Alert forecast. For the overnight hours, a few scattered showers and thunderstorms at the low of 71 degrees. On Tuesday, scattered thunderstorms during the day, a few may be severe with a high of 89. Then cloudy on Tuesday night with a low of 65. On Wednesday, partly sunny, not as warm, with a high of 74. I'm Chief Meteorologist Jeff Lyons with your 14 First Alert forecast.
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Janie Fricke, and she's single again. So yeah, I mentioned Brooks and Dunn picked up the Academy of Country Music Award Duo of the Year. I think even they were surprised that they were winning that one. And you can always get people out on the dance floor when this one starts playing. Here's Neon Moon.

Dan Seals, My Baby's Got Good Timing. I mentioned coming up in August, there is an album coming out. It's called The Last Duet, which is an album honoring Dan Seals. It's a really great compilation, too, with a lot of artists who ended up picking

0: out their favorite Dan Seale song and doing that. People like Alabama, Blake Shelton, John Ford Coley, of course, Sarah Evans, Brian, Luke Bryan, and many others. So it's going to be really great to hear this, and you'll be able to buy it online. Look for that story on Facebook and pre-order your copy today.
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0: Kenny Chesney, How Forever Feels. Don't know if you saw the story about businessman Tim Sparks, who bought 80 Pizza Hut restaurants and plans to restore several of them to like the traditional features from the chain's earlier days. When I think of Pizza Hut back in the day, I always think of those red plastic cups. You know, they weren't really straight, you know, kind of wavy. I just always think of those. Pac-Man, salad bars, stuff like that. So they are going back to kind of recreate those spaces, encouraging families to spend time together without the distractions of phones and have that classic Pizza Hut experience. Yeah, I remember it well. Back in the day, that was a great place to go out on a date, or, you know, all your friends would gather after the football game or whatever. So much fun. Trisha in a couple of minutes and ETC.
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0: Chris Yearwood and a perfect love. It was interesting watching the ACM Awards last night. And, you know, you see this every, I don't know, 8-10 years or so, where you see kind of like the changing of the guard. I like looking at old videos of old ACM shows. And that's kind of fun, too, to go to YouTube and just look up like an ACM award show from, you know, the 90s or something and see how different the cast is. And it's like everything. You know, you have at one point Johnny Cash and Loretta Lynn were all the rage. And then, you know, things started to change. You had, you know, George Strait and Randy Travis. Now you have, you know, although George just will always be that thread that runs through generations. But I noticed there was no Garth Brooks or Trisha Yearwood and stuff like that last night. Just a new crowd of kids. In just a few minutes, Tanya Tucker and Dwight.
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0: Stephanie Officer. Two teenage shooters opened fire at a San Diego mosque Monday, killing three men, including a security guard. They never got inside the mosque or its school. Police evacuated both. The teens died from self-inflicted gunshot wounds after they were found a few blocks away. Now police are investigating it as a hate crime. Nasreen Atassi says she feels the Muslim community is at risk of violence.
1: There's a lot of hatred going around. I'm not happy with the political climate. I've been visiting my representatives that are in Congress, and I've been begging them to please condemn the genocide, please condemn the hatred against Muslims, and they refuse every time.
0: California-based Strauss Family Creamery is issuing a voluntary recall of certain flavors of its organic ice cream because it may contain metal pieces. Flavors include vanilla bean, strawberry, and Dutch chocolate. The ice cream was sold across 17 states, including Florida, Connecticut, Oregon, and Wisconsin. This is ABC News. With Americans feeling the pinch at the pump, ABC's Olivia Rubin tells us how this issue could impact voters as they head to the polls, especially with another round of primaries Tuesday.
2: We know that this is a midterm election year, and we know that President Trump recently, in recent polls, has not been getting good numbers when it comes to the economy. And that's a bit striking for President Trump because the economy has long been one of his top issues, along with the border and immigration. Americans view the economy and their personal finances usually is the most important issue when they're heading to the polls.
0: A Spanish court Monday acquitted singer Shakira in a tax fraud case, ordering the government to pay back around $64 million in fines to the pop star. In New York City, a driver of a horse-drawn carriage was injured after the horse got spooked in Central Park and collided with another carriage, causing it to overturn. Otis the horse was safely released, the driver taken to a hospital to be treated. No one else was hurt. I'm Stephanie Officer, ABC News.
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6: Here's your 14 first alert forecast. For the overnight hours, a few scattered showers and thunderstorms at the low of 71 degrees. On Tuesday, scattered thunderstorms during the day, a few may be severe with a high of 89, then cloudy on Tuesday night with a low of 65. On Wednesday, partly sunny, not as warm, with a high of 74. I'm Chief Meteorologist Jeff Lyons with your 14 First Alert Forecast.
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Tanya Tucker and Delta Dawn. Good to hear Tanya Tucker back out on the road this summer. Might be able to catch her. He's one of my all-time favorites. Will be forever. Love Without End. Amen. And George.

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0: song written by an amazing songwriter, James House, and Ain't That Lonely Yet, of course, Dwight Yoakam. Hey, T.G. Shepherd's coming up in a couple of minutes. Also stuff from Clint Black, who's got a new book out, all on the way next.
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0: Yeah, one of those great songs to dance to. Chestnut, Brother Jukebox, Michelle Wright on the way. And two Hanks.
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0: On Instagram, the Islamic Center of San Diego has identified the security guard killed in Monday's shooting there, Amin Abdullah, writing in part, quote, "He stood his ground so others could make it home safely." They also posted a link for donations to support his family and funeral costs. The WHO calls the Ebola outbreak in Africa a public health emergency of international concern. The CDC says they will restrict entry to the U.S. for non-Americans traveling from the affected region. ABC's Dr. Darian Sutton.
1: The symptoms of Ebola can start very much as what seems like the flu, fever, muscle aches, chills, fatigue. But that can progress into a severe form within 2 to 20 days after that infection starts into a multi-organ failure problem, which can involve the notorious symptom that we associate with Ebola, which is bleeding.
0: President Trump Monday said he decided to postpone Tuesday's strikes on Iran because other countries in the region asked him to hold off. This is ABC News. Artificial intelligence receiving a cold response from some grads this year. ABC's Sophie Flay.
2: For Gen Z graduates, AI anxiety may be reaching a boiling point.
3: It was the architects of artificial intelligence. Interesting.
2: The former CEO of Google was booed multiple times while discussing artificial intelligence during a commencement speech at the University of Arizona this weekend.
4: Artificial intelligence is the next industrial revolution.
2: And at this commencement speech at the University of Central Florida, a real estate executive was booed for mentioning AI.
0: About 50 million people in America's heartland are in the storm zone as they brace for possible tornadoes. Kansas even reporting a level 4 out of 5 moderate risk for severe storms. Firefighters in Simi Valley, California are working to battle the fast-moving Sandy fire that exploded to more than 800 acres. I'm Stephanie Officer, ABC News.
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10: Here's your 14 First Alert forecast. For the overnight hours, a few scattered showers and thunderstorms at the low of 71 degrees. On Tuesday, scattered thunderstorms during the day. A few may be severe with a high of 89. Then cloudy on Tuesday night with a low of 65. On Wednesday, partly sunny, not as warm, with a high of 74. I'm Chief Meteorologist Jeff Lyons with your 14 First Alert forecast.
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0: It's Alabama and Old Flame. You know what I always say? Those love stories we play. So many of them are about the old flames. And sometimes it's that old flame, man, still tugs at your heart. And sometimes it's that old flame that, man, you go, I am so glad that did not work out. Jody Messina on the way, and Travis.
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0: Tim McGraw, song written by Phil Vassar, and my next 30 years, perfect birthday song for a 30-year-old. Hank Jr. in a minute, Michelle Wright too, and Eddie Rabbit.
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George Strait, Conway and Loretta, Dolly Parton, and Randy Travis. 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

0: Michelle Wright and Take It Like a Man. Some there too from both Hanks. Great video for that if you haven't seen it in a while with Hank Jr. and of course his daddy Hank Sr. They were able to use some old Hank Sr. video and then an actor who kind of filled in the gaps and played the part. Very cool. In just a couple of minutes, Haggard and the Judds.
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0: Stephanie Officer. Two teenage shooters opened fire at a San Diego mosque Monday, killing three men, including a security guard. They never got inside the mosque or its school. Police evacuated both. The teens died from self-inflicted gunshot wounds after they were found a few blocks away. Now police are investigating it as a hate crime. Nasreen Atassi says she feels the Muslim community is at risk of violence.
1: There's a lot of hatred going around. I'm not happy with the political climate. I've been visiting my representatives that are in Congress, and I've been begging them to please condemn the genocide, please condemn the hatred against Muslims, and they refuse every time.
0: California-based Strauss Family Creamery is issuing a voluntary recall of certain flavors of its organic ice cream because it may contain metal pieces. Flavors include vanilla bean, strawberry, and Dutch chocolate. The ice cream was sold across 17 states, including Florida, Connecticut, Oregon, and Wisconsin. This is ABC News. With Americans feeling the pinch at the pump, ABC's Olivia Rubin tells us how this issue could impact voters as they head to the polls, especially with another round of primaries Tuesday.
2: We know that this is a midterm election year, and we know that President Trump recently, in recent polls, has not been getting good numbers when it comes to the economy. And that's a bit striking for President Trump because the economy has long been one of his top issues, along with the border and immigration. Americans view the economy and their personal finances usually is the most important issue when they're heading to the polls.
0: A Spanish court Monday acquitted singer Shakira in a tax fraud case, ordering the government to pay back around $64 million in fines to the pop star. In New York City, a driver of a horse-drawn carriage was injured after the horse got spooked in Central Park and collided with another carriage, causing it to overturn. Otis the horse was safely released, the driver taken to a hospital to be treated. No one else was hurt. I'm Stephanie Officer, ABC News.
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7: Here's your 14 First Alert forecast. For the overnight hours, a few scattered showers and thunderstorms with a low of 71 degrees. On Tuesday, scattered thunderstorms during the day, a few may be severe with a high of 89, then cloudy on Tuesday night with a low of 65. On Wednesday, partly sunny, not as warm, with a high of 74. I'm Chief Meteorologist Jeff Lyons with your 14 First Alert forecast.
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Merle Haggard and Mama Tried. I've seen some t-shirts that say Mama Tried. I always think I should probably get one sometime because that is definitely my story. Mama Tried. In just a couple of minutes, more favorites with Travis and George. Right now it's the Judds. Then why not meet?

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0: Travis Tritt. Well, it's really cool songs to see him do live. Just him and a guitar. He's one of the best. George Strait in a couple of minutes. Some Sammy for you, too, and Keith Whitley. All on the way next.
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0: Doug Stone with those warning labels. Stuff in there too from George. She's my rock. I'm Linda heading out. Have a great rest of your day. We'll talk again, good Lord willing, tomorrow. Keith Whitley in a minute. Alabama too.
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1: ABC News, I'm Sherry. Preston, three people shot and killed at the Islamic Center of San Diego. The mayor, Todd Gloria, speaking afterwards.
2: Hate has no home in San Diego. Islamophobia has no home in San Diego. An attack on any San Diegan is an attack on all San Diegans, and we will not stand for it in America's finest city.
1: Among those killed, a security guard. That center also serves as a school. None of the young children were hurt. The two suspected gunmen, both under age 20, were found dead from self-inflicted gunshot wounds nearby. President Trump calling off the attack on Iran that he had threatened a day earlier. He says it's because serious negotiations are now taking place. It's election day in several states, including Kentucky. Republican Congressman Thomas Massie facing a primary challenge from one of President Trump's picks. The Ebola outbreak in the Democratic Republic of Congo now responsible for 131 deaths. This is ABC News. One more rough morning rush on the country's biggest commuter rail system. Unions at the Long Island Railroad reaching a tentative deal overnight to end their strike. ABC's Phil Tate with more from Long Island.
3: Partial service will be restored at noon. Details on this deal are still tight-lipped as the rank and file has to approve it before the strike is officially over. The union, representing 3,500 workers, wanted a 5% increase on the final year of their contract as the MTA was willing to come as close to 4.5%. with a number of concessions.
1: Days after President Trump's summit in China, another world leader is headed to Beijing. President Xi Jinping today welcoming in Russian President Vladimir Putin. And it was a real education for a six-year-old who was on a school field trip in Norway. The little boy saw something sticking out of the ground. Experts say he pulled it out and that he had found a 1,300-year-old sword, so old it is from before the time of the Vikings. Sherry Preston, ABC News.
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8: Here's your 14 First Alert forecast. For the overnight hours, a few scattered showers and thunderstorms at the low of 71 degrees. On Tuesday, scattered thunderstorms during the day, a few may be severe with a high of 89, then cloudy on Tuesday night with a low of 65. On Wednesday, partly sunny, not as warm, with a high of 74. I'm Chief Meteorologist Jeff Lyons with your 14 First Alert forecast.
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9: WBIO.

It stands still for no one. It's Tracy Lawrence and Time Marches On. Good morning, Trisha Yearwood with Don Henley, Toby Keith, Alabama, all ahead this hour with Mel McDaniel. You gotta stand up and testify. Hey,

0: was during a recording session with the two in California that Trisha Yearwood and Don Henley developed a friendship, and after the song was recorded, Trisha invited Don Henley to come to Nashville and record another song with her, and that turned out to be Walk Away Joe. Good morning. Today's the 19th of May. Shooter Jennings celebrates his 47th birthday today. Eleanor Tomlinson and Lainey Wilson both turned 34. It's also the birthday of Michael Che, Grace Jones, Kevin Garnett, and Nick Giovanni. He celebrates his 30th. We got Toby Keith and Alabama coming up next.
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7: Good Tuesday morning. I'm Jeff Daly. This is the morning edition of the Cromwell Ag Radio Network. 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Well, in Illinois, too much rain yesterday. Some folks I am reported received almost 7 inches of precip. Tremendous amount of rain, adding on to insult to injury of an already wet year, even more so now. In Kentucky, southern Illinois, southern Indiana, across western Kentucky, parched soils did receive some rain last night, and there's more rain in the forecast, much needed. It's quite a contrast between just our 250 to 300 mile north to south coverage area of how one area can be so wet and another be so dry. In the marketplace, we saw some recovery yesterday over the weekend, learning the Chinese did agree to purchase more agriculture products.

0: that was a steamroll in the market yesterday. Some extreme relief from last week's sell-off. Soybean and corn futures recovering most of the lost territory. That after the White House released a fact sheet following the summit. According to U.S. officials, China's agreed to purchase $17 billion in agriculture products for each of the next 3 years, with some mention that the number is in addition to the 25 million metric tons of soybeans that they agreed to purchase last October. It's been a shot in the arm of the market. Yesterday, we, again, didn't erase all the losses of Thursday and Friday, but we came back quite a bit. July corn up 21 and a quarter, December corn up 17, July soybeans up 36, November soybeans were up 30 and a quarter. July Chicago wheat yesterday gained 28 and three quarters cents a bushel. This morning's guest is a former congressman in Florida and now the CEO of Ducks Unlimited. They are strong supporters of the Farm Bill, primarily for the conservation programs. They understand working with farmers is the best way to achieve sustainability and conservation goals. Adam Putman is next here on the Morning Edition of the Cromwell Ag Radio Network. 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Good morning and welcome back to the Morning Edition. Adam Putnam is our guest this morning. He's a former congressman from Florida, but for the past several years has been the CEO of Ducks Unlimited. And they are one of the groups that, not necessarily farmers, but work with farmers and want to see a new farm bill.
1: Well, the largest conservation piece of legislation in America is the farm bill. And it highlights the linkage between habitat on working lands, on America's farms and ranches that feed the world, and also support the wildlife and natural resources of this gorgeous country. There's tremendous alignment between the interests of the conservation community, specifically hunters and anglers, and the wildlife that call America's farms and ranches home. And it's a real success story. It's something for us to be proud of. And it is a, you know, as a fifth generation farmer and rancher, it is proof positive of America's farmers and ranchers' place in being good stewards of the land and water.
0: From the perspective of Ducks Unlimited, what have you found the willingness of landowners, of farmers, to work within stewardship that's not only good for the environment, but good for the wildlife habitat that's there?
1: Well, we see high levels of interest with farmers and ranchers to participate in conservation programs. Ducks Unlimited benefits by enjoying a high level of trust with those farmers and ranchers. We at Ducks Unlimited see the NRCS as an essential partner in delivering conservation outcomes and additional revenue streams for family farmers for doing the right things that represent the stewardship ethic that they have anyway. And so, you know, these programs are popular. In some cases, they're oversubscribed. And Ducks Unlimited is proud to partner with, you know, USDA that has a solutions-oriented mindset to helping the farm economy, broadening revenue opportunities, and doing it in a way that is profitable and sustainable for agricultural operations.
0: We have seen climate changing. We're getting warmer further north, and that's changed cropping patterns. I'm curious, from the climate perspective as it relates to duck populations, how is it impacting flyways? How is it affecting the seasonal pattern of these animals?
1: We're definitely seeing behavior change with these migratory species. species. For example, as we've had milder winters, birds have not needed to move further south in the winter to seek open water and food. And so you've seen some disappointing seasons in recent years in the southern part of the United States, and you've seen lights out seasons in mid-continent in places like Kansas and southern Illinois and Missouri, because the birds just haven't needed to be pushed as far south. And band recovery kind of bears this trend out over the last several decades. The movement of cultivation patterns further north certainly puts additional pressure on habitat conversion, and that's why we're certainly big supporters of easements. We are tremendous supporters of the array of conservation programs that the Farm Bill provides for and that NRCS delivers, and we partner with them on that. And in particular, our relationship with rice and with the livestock industry, beef in particular, because native grasslands, native prairies, prairie potholes are good for the herd and they're good for the bird.
0: How are duck populations? How has the population fared?
1: The 50-year trend line on wetlands species, and particularly waterfowl, is the only bright spot in the bird world. The last 5 years have seen a setback because, just like our dry and parched farm friends across the U.S. and Canadian prairies, the duck populations have suffered from this extended drought that we've seen across the prairies as well. We've been happy to see a little bit more spring precipitation to make up for an unusually dry winter, but it's not enough. We're still in a protracted drought across the prairies, which is certainly affecting ag and affecting duck habitat.
0: I know the drought monitor that is released weekly, that area has been growing. It seems anymore with water, it's the area of haves and have-nots. Has this enhanced your work with farmers in particular? I know you've got a relationship going with rice farmers in California.
1: We do a ton with rice farmers in the Central Valley. We're doing a lot with the beef industry across the country, not just in the prairies, but beyond. Certainly, the pressures on U.S. water resources are enormous, and it has been nice, candidly, to see a return of emphasis to the water issues facing this country. It's not that there aren't other issues, but for a period of time, we had become a little bit myopic on carbon exclusively when, water quantity and water quality and the movement of water is having a more immediate impact on the farm economy and on the natural resources that depend on steady supplies of water. And certainly there's an impact on people as well.
0: Adam, are your members investing in habitat? Are they working with farmers not just to communicate, but also to invest to help maintain an environment for ducks?
1: One of the things I'm most proud of at Ducks Unlimited is we put our money where our mouth is. And, over the last 7 years, we have put, in partnership with NRCS and Fish and Wildlife and others, a cumulative excess of $3 billion into habitat. Roughly half of that is coming from our members. It's private philanthropy funding on a match basis many of these conservation programs, which is what makes them such a good deal for the U.S. taxpayer. DU members are contributing their time, talent, and treasure. Hunters broadly are contributing through duck stamps and taxes on guns and ammo and other equipment. But the 6,000 events that we do every single year, the raffles to win a shotgun and win art and trips, that philanthropy is directly ending up on the landscape and has a multiplier effect, because that dollar raffle ticket turns into $4 or $5 in habitat. And since the bulk of our projects end up being on private landscapes, we are very much business partners with private property owners who are doing the right things on their land to not only feed the planet, but also care for an abundance of wildlife species, including but not limited to ducks.
0: Have you seen the farmers shift to more conservation tillage, minimum till, no-till? And if you have, how is that impacting habitat?
1: Well, we certainly are seeing an increase in the popularity of all of the regenerative and conservation-oriented techniques that you just mentioned. There, you can't paint it with a single broad brush. There are, you know, certainly there are benefits to the soil. There are benefits long-term to protecting that as a resource. The timing of that, of the use of those, sometimes has greater or lesser benefits to wildlife depending on the season and the time of year and you know, the abundance of food from other places. But all of those turn into what I would call kind of a stacking of benefits that's good for the soil, good for the land, good for the water, good for nutrient removal or retention, and ultimately good for wildlife. And, you know, the things that we're doing to be good stewards as farmers are ultimately good for the natural resources as well, because we're building in that resilience, that sustainability. And of course, sustainability begins with profitability.
0: Recently, you flew into Washington and spent time on the Hill. Do the legislators understand the role that a group like Ducks Unlimited can play with your financial resources of working with landowners and with government programs, the way that those dollars are combined and that success is measured?
1: Well, we view ourselves as one player on the team advocating for the reauthorization of the Farm Bill. And we work with our partners in the commodity groups, and we work with our partners at NRCS, and we work with our partners at Farm Bureau to make the case on the Hill of the importance of getting this bill across the finish line. And we find a very positive reception. We're tremendously grateful for the leadership of our agriculture committee members in the House and the Senate. This is a bipartisan farm bill. The conservation portions of the Farm Bill are overwhelmingly bipartisan. We know that any one of us don't have the juice to get this done by ourselves, but as part of a team, I can see the finish line in sight, and we're excited to pull our share of the load for America's farmers and ranchers.
0: Our guest is Adam Putnam. He is CEO of Ducks Unlimited, more with the DEDU leader next here on the Morning Edition on the Cromwell Ag Radio Network.
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0: Good morning and welcome back to the Morning Edition. Our guest this morning is Adam Putnam, again, former congressman from Florida, former agriculture leader in Florida at the state level, and now the CEO of Ducks Unlimited. Washington is long on ideas but short on money. Can you make the case that these programs are oversubscribed and should see a boost?
1: We can proudly and in a fact-based way make the case that these programs are effective, they're efficient for the American taxpayer, they're sustainable for the food security as well as the natural resource benefits to this country for future generations, and it's a worthwhile investment for this nation to make to be able to feed itself and feed itself in a manner that is resilient and durable and generational in nature.
0: Can you describe how Ducks Unlimited, in the example of rice farmers in California, What are the things that you're asking them to do, showing them to do, working with them to help them achieve their goals and also help you achieve yours?
1: You know, in many ways, DU functions as in a role similar to the old county agents of the Extension Service that are still an essential part of that land grant mission. We're providing technical assistance for NRCS. That tone begins at the top with the secretary's direction for us to find ways to help our farmers be more competitive and market their products and do that in ways that are also good for conservation. And NRCS has really embraced it. We find them to be diligent and creative and aggressive on behalf of America's farmers and ranchers. And so we work in partnership with NRCS to be on the farm, on the tailgate, at the farmer's kitchen table, working with them to sort through which programs are best for them, how to situate their farm in a way that would allow them to be enrolled and be in compliance, and then deliver those activities. In the case of rice, it might be the timing and the distribution and the depth of water that is going to be good for invertebrates, waterfowl, fish, which ultimately we believe is proving out can help manage some of the endangered species conflicts around the Klamath and the Central Valley. In the case, you know, in the South, similar habitat, how are you providing calories for migratory waterfowl and post-harvest that is benefiting a rural economy in a place like Stuttgart, Arkansas, that is the world's capital of rice and ducks. And we're doing that across the landscape, not only with rice, but on cover crops, on livestock programs, on easement programs. You know, we find, you know, NRCS is a leader in conservation delivery across North America.
0: $10 billion in conservation funding in previous farm policy. Agriculture Conservation Easement Program, the Wetland Reserve Easement, the ASEP wire. Talk about the significance there, and can you make the case that maybe we need to bump that number up?
1: Well, we are grateful for and highly supportive that are allocated for this farm bill. They are directed in ways that are actually effective and delivering conservation outcomes while also supporting farmers and ranchers in a time of tough commodity prices. And so, you know, you look at this as kind of a bundle of services and benefits that are being rewarded, which are helping to offset rising input costs and declining commodity prices at this particular moment in the ag economic cycle. And so, you know, this is why the conservation title is an important tool to work in conjunction with Title I to deliver not only our ability to feed our people, but to do it in a way that is thinking for the long term and restoring those land and water and soil attributes that are important to people and to wildlife.
0: One of the programs that is oversubscribed is the Regional Conservation Partnership Program. A lot of interest, and especially in these tight economic times for farmers, so valuable to help them stretch that dollar to make improvements and see benefit.
1: RCPP has been a hugely successful program for farmers and for conservation. Our work in that predates RCPP, going back to the Rice Stewardship Program, and was sort of viewed as a model that led to the broader implementation of the RCPP. So it's just incredibly important for delivering, you know, landscape scale benefits for a variety of conservation purposes. And it's, you know, it's been wildly popular with the farm groups as well. We hope to see, you know, more of that as part of whatever ultimately passes.
0: Can you explain the value of the Emergency Watershed Protection Program?
1: It's an important arrow in the quiver, you know, given the challenges that are out there. We need to see that be ultimately included in this final package as well. You look at where that shakes out. You look at where the ASEPs are going to shake out. the work that Thune and Klobuchar are trying to do to on CRP. All of these combined are really what are so essential to the benefits of the conservation title in the Farm Bill.
0: What hopes do you have in the Senate that you didn't see in the House, and who are your champions?
1: Well, you know, the nice thing about this is that we are seeing, you know, champions on a bipartisan basis in the House and the Senate. You know, having Leader Thune there, who has been through more than his fair share of farm bills over the years, he knows what it takes to get it across the finish line. He understands where the points of greatest friction are and how to apply the right grease in the right places. And I'm confident that ultimately we're going to get a product that can be conferenced with GT, and let's get this thing across the finish line before the midterms.
0: You mentioned GT Thompson and his obvious work to shepherd the bill through the House. He also was awarded for his effort in conservation recently.
1: He's just been a true champion for conservation, but conservation in the context of what it's doing for rural America and how it's an important part of feeding America. And GT understands the big picture. He has been a leader for ducks, but also for a host of other conservation outcomes as well. And done it in a way that's in coordination with the needs of our farmers and ranchers. GT gets it. He has rolled up his sleeves for many, many years now. He has been the most persistent, ardent, passionate grinder of a workhorse congressman to bring us to where we find ourselves today, which is a product that has come out of the House with some of the best bipartisan numbers that we've seen in a long time on a farm bill or any other bill for that matter. And it wouldn't have happened but for his grit.
0: You had a big success recently in terms of easement, Cox Enterprises and Clarendon Farms. Be nice to have more of those, I suppose.
1: Well, it would. We're so grateful for the leadership of the Cox family. This is the most valuable single easement ever donated in the United States on any landscape. In this case, it was in the low country of South Carolina. We are seeing more and more people take advantage of the benefits of donating their easements in areas where they want to see farms and ranches and natural spaces stay that way. We're seeing people who the desire for realizing the highest and best use of their land for nature. And we're seeing states step up and fund aggressively ag easement programs. You know, we did it in Florida when I was commissioner of ag, and it has only grown under Commissioner Simpson's leadership, you know, to several hundred million dollars. South Carolina is funding ag easements at the county and the state level. Texas is doing it. We're seeing it, you know, throughout the Southeast. We're seeing it in a lot of the high growth Western states like Montana, where there are now programs to support landowners who want to resist the sprawl and the development that is moving their way. And then, of course, on the public side, on the federal side, we're certainly seeing strong NRCS support for the Ag Easements program, as well as a big emphasis on hunter access on those easements. And so it's really a win all around for conservation, for agriculture, and for hunters and anglers.
0: Our guest this morning, Ducks Unlimited CEO Adam Putnam. Stay tuned. 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Owensboro Health brings you this look at your forecast. Today's cloudy, 40% chance for showers and thunderstorms. We will be cloudy this morning and then sunny this afternoon. We change again tonight. Showers and thunderstorms are likely before midnight. We expect to see most of the strength of those storms after midnight. Low 66 with an 80% coverage. Tomorrow, showers and thunderstorms possible with a 60% chance of rain at a high in the mid-70s. 40% chance of rain Wednesday night and a 40% chance for showers on Thursday. Thursday's high at 73.
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0: fire salute to the working folk of America. It's 40-hour week for a living from Alabama. Their next concert coming up at Randy Owens' alma mater, Jacksonville State University, where next week he'll be opening up his brand new Performing Arts Center. On the way, some Kenny Rogers and Tanya Tucker.
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4: Reporting for Cromwell Media News, I'm Rob Nichols. Authorities in Hartford have arrested seven people following a search at a home on Brent's Loop in Ohio County. The operation carried out on Friday led deputies to see several handguns, suspected methamphetamine, and marijuana drug paraphernalia. Among those taken into custody were Denny Dowell, Judith Schaus, William James, Shelley Schaefer, Robert Dunn, Tina Bradfield, and Jessica DeRutter. Charges include possession of controlled substances, firearms offenses, and tampering with physical evidence. One person faces a parole violation. Warrant. Kentucky was seeing record early voting turnout ahead of the primary today. Secretary of State Michael Adams says over 57,000 residents cast early ballots on Friday. Totals for early voting between Thursday and Friday work out to a 75% increase from the last election cycle. The numbers from Saturday have not even been released yet. Polls are open 6 a.m. to 6 p.m. local time. Gas prices remain high across Kentucky and the U.S. this week as the war in Iran continues. According to AAA, gas prices are currently at $4.16 per gallon. The national average is now at $4.51 per gallon. 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
11: Partly sunny and breezy across western Kentucky, then clouds will thicken up this afternoon with even chances for showers and thunderstorms. Highs generally in the upper 80s. Scattered severe thunderstorms are possible tonight with showers and thunderstorms likely. Lows will dip to 64. Some leftover rain on Wednesday, mostly cloudy, the best chance of rain during the morning. Cooler, highs at 75. Wednesday night, mostly cloudy with a few scattered showers. I'm 14. First alert, meteorologist Byron Douglas.
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0: That's Eddie Rabbit on the Country Roots Morning Show. Welcome, man. Good morning. I'm your host, Basham. 6:30 in the morning, about 70 degrees outside. Still a little humid, a little muggy. I think the rain is coming today, so we'll see. Listen, we got some more classic country coming your way. I got a good show planned for you. I think you're going to have some fun with it. I know I am. Keep it tuned right here, 94.7 WBIO.
1: I'm Jeff Alley on the Cromwell Ag Radio Network. President Trump said yesterday he's holding off on attacking Iran again. That at the request of leaders from Qatar, Saudi Arabia, and United Arab Emirates. In a social media post, Trump said a strike that was scheduled for today has now been postponed. He said he was asked to hold off because, quote, serious negotiations are taking place and that, in their opinion, a deal would be made which would be acceptable to the U.S. as well as countries in the Middle East and beyond. Trump also instructed Defense Secretary Pete Hegseth and others to hold off on the attack, but further instructed them to be prepared to go forward with a full, large-scale assault in a moment's notice. The USDA yesterday reported 76% of the corn crop planted as of Sunday. That's 19 points up from last week, even with last year, six ahead of the five-year average. 67% of the soybean crop planted, up 18% in the last 7 days, 4 points better than last year, 14 better than the five-year average. The USDA said 27% of the winter wheat crop was rated good to excellent. That's all. It's down a point from last week. 43% of the crop is rated poor to very poor, up 3 points from last week. 30% in fair condition, down 2 points. It's noted that pasture and range condition also rated only 28% good to excellent. Last year, that was 40%. I'm Jeff Nally.
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6: Partly sunny and breezy across western Kentucky, then clouds will thicken up this afternoon with even chances for showers and thunderstorms, highs generally in the upper 80s. Scattered severe thunderstorms are possible tonight with showers and thunderstorms likely, lows will dip to 64. Some leftover rain on Wednesday, mostly cloudy, the best chance of rain during the morning. Cooler, highs at 75. Wednesday night, mostly cloudy with a few scattered showers, up 14. First alert, meteorologist Byron Douglas.
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That's Colin Ray. Anyone else right here on the Country Roots Morning Show? Let's go with the Farmyard Forecast. 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I'm Sunrise right there. Today, high of 82, low 65. Warm, sunny, feeling like a summer. Chance of rain, chance of thunderstorms. Grandma May says, don't waste weather like this. And Uncle Johnny says, nobody's mowing today. Wednesday, high 79, low 63. Warm with sunshine sticking around. Cousin Earl says that's porch with setting weather. Eugene's planning dinner outside. Bubba says air conditioner is optional. You know what I mean? No, it ain't, Bubba. It's never optional. Thursday, high 77, low 60. Pleasant, partly sunny. Grandma May says, we'll take it. Uncle Johnny says windows down and Bubba's already planning his afternoon nap. And that's your three-day Farmyard Forecast brought to you by John's Window Tinting. If you need your windows tinted, go out there and give him a shout. He'll take good care of you, I promise. Coming up, we got some Brad Paisley. He didn't have to be right here on the Country Roots Morning Show, 94.7 WBIO. 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

0: Brad Paisley. He didn't have to be right here on the Country Roots Morning Show. Hey, coming up, we got the Sunrise Kickoff song. You don't want to miss that. It's a good one. It's a classic, obviously. Hey, this is your host, Basham, Country Roots Morning Show. Keep it tuned right here, 94.7 WBIO. They taught us how to serve, how to lead, how to stand the line. But no one ever really talks about what happens after. After the orders stop, after the uniform comes off. I'm Brian Basham, and every Saturday morning on K-News 101.3, we're opening up the conversations that matter most to veterans, families, and our community. 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
10: ABC News. I'm Sherry Preston. One of the victims of that shooting at the largest mosque in San Diego almost certainly saved lives. Police say a security guard who was gunned down and killed played a pivotal role in keeping things from getting worse. Three people in all were killed, the suspects dying by suicide. The head of the World Health Organization now worried about the spread and the scale of the Ebola outbreak in eastern Congo. At least 131 people have been died and hundreds more are suspected cases. ABC's Hannah Bata says one of the confirmed cases is an American.
11: Dr. Peter Stafford has been living in Congo working with a medical missionary organization. His wife, who works with him, was exposed to the virus but is not showing symptoms. The couple and their four children are now being taken to Germany for specialized care and monitoring, along with another doctor also exposed but not showing signs of the disease.
10: This variant of Ebola has no approved treatments or no vaccine. President Trump says he's paused an attack on Iran that was planned for today. This is ABC News.
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That's Faith Hill, The Way You Love Me, right here on the Country Roots Morning Show. And then there's Kenny with Uncle Cracker. How did we ever let a man named Uncle Cracker into country music? Well, we did, and they produced the biggest song in 2003, When the Sun Goes Down.

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3: Reporting for Cromwell Media News, I'm Rob Nichols. Authorities in Harford have arrested seven people following a search at a home on Brent's Loop in Ohio County. The operation carried out on Friday led deputies to see several handguns, suspected methamphetamine, and marijuana drug paraphernalia. Among those taken into custody were Denny Dowell, Judith Schaus, William James, Shelley Schaefer, Robert Dunn, Tina Bradfield, and Jessica DeRutter. Charges include possession of controlled substances, firearms offenses, and tampering with physical evidence. One person faces a parole violation warrant. Kentucky was seeing record early voting turnout ahead of the primary today. Secretary of State Michael Adams says over 57,000 residents cast early ballots on Friday. Totals for early voting between Thursday and Friday work out to a 75% increase from the last election cycle. The numbers from Saturday have not even been released yet. Polls are open 6 a.m. to 6 p.m. local time. Gas prices remain high across Kentucky and the U.S. this week as the war in Iran continues. According to AAA, gas prices are currently at $4.16 per gallon. The national average is now at $4.51 per gallon. 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
6: Partly sunny and breezy across western Kentucky, then clouds will thicken up this afternoon with even chances for showers and thunderstorms, highs generally in the upper 80s. Scattered severe thunderstorms are possible tonight with showers and thunderstorms likely, lows will dip to 64. Some leftover rain on Wednesday, mostly cloudy, the best chance of rain during the morning. Cooler, highs at 75. Wednesday night, mostly cloudy with a few scattered showers, high 14. First alert, meteorologist Byron Douglas.
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0: admit one of the cleanest harmonies country music ever had and still sounds just as good today as it did back then. And that's how we fire up a Tuesday morning. Classic country, coffee, good people. We're rolling strong right here on the Country Roots Morning Show on 94.7 WBIO. Let's keep this thing moving!
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0: Blackhawk, I sure can smell the rain. Listen, they're coming to the Sky Pack. I'm excited about that one. I'm going to go see that one. You're on the Country Roots Morning Show. I'm your host, Basham. This is all brought to you by American Legion Post 9. And today, you know, today's Tuesday. So Tuesday means we're moving on, right? Monday's out of the way. Coffee's kicked in. And honestly, this feels like a good day. Feels like the day could be a good day. I hope you got the same feeling. I don't know. Something about the day feels like it's going to be great. So if you ain't feeling that, get yourself right. Get yourself right. Coming up, we got some more classic country heading your way. 94.7 WBIO.
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0: I'm Jeff Nally on the Cromwell Ag Radio Network. The House Ways and Means Committee Democrats urging the administration to tone down the rhetoric heading into discussions with Canada and Mexico on the future of a North American trade deal. They argue that the deal's environmental, labor, and economic security provisions could be bolstered, but stress it should remain a trilateral agreement. The U.S., Mexico, and Canada agreement, six-year review, slated for July. House Democrats wrote to U.S. Trade Representative Jameson Greer yesterday, highlighting areas where they think the deal should be strengthened. They wrote, quote, "In particular, we urge you to negotiate provisions targeting offshoring and threats to economic security, adopt new environmental protections, secure new commitments to strengthen worker rights, and ensure fair and effective enforcement of the commitments that have already been made." But the group, led by the Trade Subcommittee's ranking member, Representative Linda Sanchez of California, called on Greer to make clear to partners that the U.S. intends to keep the deal as a trilateral arrangement. They also wrote, "We urge you moving forward to forego the kind of combative rhetoric and coercive behavior that has defined the past year." President Trump has downplayed the deal's benefits. I'm Jeff Nally.
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5: Partly sunny and breezy across Western Kentucky. Then clouds will thicken up this afternoon with even chances for showers and thunderstorms. Highs generally in the upper 80s. Scattered severe thunderstorms are possible tonight with showers and thunderstorms likely. Lows will dip to 64. Some leftover rain on Wednesday. Mostly cloudy. The best chance of rain during the morning. Cooler. Highs at 75. Wednesday night, mostly cloudy with a few scattered showers. I'm 14. First alert. Meteorologist Byron Douglas.
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collision post, man. Listen, every year, summer comes around, people are always saying, it's not even that hot. I beg to differ. I beg to differ. Or we should go grill out tonight. No, it's 110 degrees. I don't want to grill outside. Or I'm definitely drinking more water. Get out of here. Every year, it's the same stuff. I wish we just had fall weather all year long. I might send that request in. I don't know. Hey, coming up, we got some Hal Ketchum, Small Town Saturday Night, right here on the Country Roots Morning Show. I'm your host, Basham. Thank you for tuning in with me. We're having a good time. I hope you are, too. Let me know.

How old do you think I am? He said. I said, well, I didn't know. He said, I turned 65 about 11 months ago.

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7: ABC News, I'm Sherry Preston. Three dead in what officials in California are investigating as a possible hate crime in the largest mosque in San Diego. ABC's Trevor Ault is there.
8: Still a very large police presence out here all over this neighborhood this morning, including one patrol officer who we just saw walking through the playground here at the Islamic Center. As we're learning about a warning phone call made by one of the suspect's mothers concerned about what he might do and how this could have been even worse if not for the actions of the security guard who died protecting the people inside the Islamic Center.
7: Police say the two suspected shooters, 17 and 18 years old, dying by suicide. At least 131 people now dead in the Ebola outbreak that is centered in eastern Congo. There are hundreds more of suspected cases. One of the confirmed infections, an American doctor. Voters in six states hitting the polls for primaries, including Kentucky, where Republican Congressman Thomas Massie faces a challenge from a candidate backed by President Trump. This is ABC News.
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0: Hey, that was Jody Messina, Downtime. Hey, I got a little update if you're out there voting today. Owensboro Christian Church is having some electrical issues. So if you were planning to go vote there, maybe bypass and hit the other 13 or locations that they have to vote until they get it figured out. I'm pretty sure they'll put something out when they do. But Owensboro Christian's having some electrical problems. So just wanted to hop on there and say that. We got some more classic country coming your way.
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5: Reporting for Cromwell Media News, I'm Rob Nichols. Authorities in Hartford have arrested seven people following a search at a home on Brent's Loop in Ohio County. The operation carried out on Friday led deputies to see several handguns, suspected methamphetamine, and marijuana drug paraphernalia. Among those taken into custody were Denny Dowell, Judith Schaus, William James, Shelley Schaefer, Robert Dunn, Tina Bradfield, and Jessica DeRutter. Charges include possession of controlled substances, firearms offenses, and tampering with physical evidence. One person faces a parole violation warrant. Kentucky was seeing record early voting turnout ahead of the primary today. Secretary of State Michael Adams says over 57,000 residents cast early ballots on Friday. Totals for early voting between Thursday and Friday work out to a 75% increase from the last election cycle. The numbers from Saturday have not even been released yet. Polls are open 6 a.m. to 6 p.m. local time. Gas prices remain high across Kentucky and the U.S. this week as the war in Iran continues. According to AAA, gas prices are currently at $4.16 per gallon. The national average is now at $4.51 per gallon. 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
15: Partly sunny and breezy across western Kentucky, then clouds will thicken up this afternoon with even chances for showers and thunderstorms. Highs generally in the upper 80s. Scattered severe thunderstorms are possible tonight with showers and thunderstorms likely. Lows will dip to 64. Some leftover rain on Wednesday, mostly cloudy, the best chance of rain during the morning. Cooler, highs at 75. Wednesday night, mostly cloudy with a few scattered showers. Op 14, First Alert, meteorologist Byron Douglas.
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some Dolly Parton, Two Doors Down on the Country Roots Morning Show. Welcome to the 8 o'clock hour. I'm your host, Basham. I'm going to be with you for a little bit. Right now, we got a little Steve Earle, a little Guitar Town. Come on.

0: Little Martina McBride, I love you. Thank you. This is the Country Roots Morning Show. I'm your host, Basham. It's all brought to you by American Legion Post 9. Right now, let's get into a little Don Moore drive of the day. What do you say?
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0: Well, good morning, friends. Tuesday mornings in Owensboro, you know, they have a rhythm to them. Folks heading to work, kids getting to school. For the last day, or last week, it's not the last day, it's last week. Coffee doing head the heavy lifting today. And honestly, mornings like this remind you how much life happens in the little moments. Quick conversations, morning routines, running late but somehow making it still, and that's hometown life. That's what it's about. Before we wrap it up, like we always do, big shout out to Miss Stacy, Grandma Karen, getting some kiddos where they need to go while tuning in to the Country Roots Morning Show. Somewhere out there, Bubba's already decided he's too hot to do anything productive today. But I can't agree with him more. It's too hot for y'all out there. 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Enjoy the sunshine. Let's keep this thing country. How about you say that? What we got? We got a little Vince Gill coming up. Little Charlene Carter. Keep it tuned right here, 94.7 WBIO.
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I can't talk. One more last chance. There we go. I think I got it. Coming up, we got Charlene Carter, I Fell in Love. Right here on the Country Roots Morning Show. Keep it tuned right here at 94.7 WBIO.

0: I'm Jeff Nally on the Cromwell Ag Radio Network. From the overnight, July corn is up 2.25 cents. July soybeans up a penny and a quarter. July Chicago wheat up 7.25 cents a bushel. The market teetering in the overnight in the early morning here following gains yesterday. Speaking of yesterday, July corn was up 21.25. July soybeans up 36. The July Kansas City market for wheat was up 15.75. Corn and soy basis were steady yesterday. Spring wheat, soft red winter wheat, and hard red winter wheat basis were weaker. Though all row crop markets took part in the rally yesterday, the soybean market recovered most of the Thursday-Friday loss. Trade is apparently seeking any value or volume indication to deem last week's trade summit a bullish success. Regarding the weekend, trade details not fully confirmed, but it's reported the $17 billion in the U.S. agriculture products will be added to the 25 million metric tons that China's already promised to purchase annually. That 25 million metric tons at $13 would be worth nearly $12 billion. Crude oil backing up after President Trump announced that he had paused a planned U.S. attack on Iran at the request of Gulf leaders. The market in Chicago is turning more mixed as we head to the day trade. I'm Jeff Nally.
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4: Partly sunny and breezy across western Kentucky. Then clouds will thicken up this afternoon with even chances for showers and thunderstorms. Highs generally in the upper 80s. Scattered severe thunderstorms are possible tonight with showers and thunderstorms likely. Lows will dip to 64. Some leftover rain on Wednesday. Mostly cloudy. The best chance of rain during the morning. Cooler. Highs at 75. Wednesday night, mostly cloudy with a few scattered showers. I'm 14. First alert, meteorologist Byron Douglas.
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Travis Tritt, take it easy right here on the Country Roots Morning Show. Hey, right now it's time for the Country Roots. Well, is it time? I don't know. Is it time for you? Yeah, it's time for the Country Roots Double Shot. Let's

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1: 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First up, we got Mercury Blues. Then we got a little Chatty Hoochie. 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

Double Shot, back to back Mercury Blues, Chattahoochee. That's country right there. If you think classic country or just country in general, you think Alan Jackson. So, hey, keep it tuned right here. We got some more classic country coming your way. A little Reba McEntire, maybe some Tim McGraw. 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
8: ABC News, I'm Sherry Preston. Investigators in San Diego say the deadly attack on a mosque is being investigated as a hate crime. Three people were killed, and officials say both attackers died by suicide. More from ABC's Trevor Ault at the Islamic Center of San Diego.
9: Officials say 2 hours before the shooting happened, they received a call from the mother of one of the suspects, who said her son was suicidal, that her weapons and a vehicle were missing, and he left with a friend wearing camo. Overnight, FBI agents seen entering one of the suspects' homes as the community searches for answers.
8: Russian President Vladimir Putin beginning his visit to China today, just days after President Trump's summit with President Xi Jinping. President Trump now says he has paused a planned attack on Iran at the request of allies in the Middle East. Oil prices this morning trading over $110 a barrel for Brent crude. Six states holding primaries today, including Pennsylvania, where the governor is running for re-election. This is ABC News.
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Little Rock, Reba McEntire, right here on the Country Roots Morning Show. Coming up, we got some Tim McGraw. 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Keep it tuned right here. We ain't done yet. 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
1: ABC News, I'm Sherry Preston. A security guard at San Diego's largest mosque is being called a hero after police say he was pivotal in limiting the attack there. Three people, including that guard, were killed, the two attackers dying by suicide. The deaths of over 130 people now blamed on the Ebola outbreak in Central Africa. Several hundred people are being checked. And ABC's Faith Abube at the CDC says one American is a confirmed case.
2: International Christian Missions Organization Surge saying Dr. Peter Stafford and his wife, Dr. Rebecca Stafford, were treating patients in the Democratic Republic of Congo when they were exposed to the virus. The third missionary doctor also came in contact with an infected patient, but officials say so far, only Dr. Peter Stafford is showing symptoms.
1: 19 reported tornadoes overnight across several states as strong storms hit the middle part of the country. Officials in Lebanon say the death toll since Israel started its attacks on Hezbollah is now topped 3,000. This is ABC News. Wildlife experts in the coastal town of Siena, Texas, say that alligators have been sauntering through city streets. They also say they've been doing it for a reason.
3: Social media is filled with still images and videos taken in the past week of gators wandering through Siena's residential neighborhoods. Biologist Stephen Coleman says it's the peak of the reptiles' mating season.
4: Males are moving around trying to establish their own territories, and you'll also have the females kind of moving in.
3: So why did the alligator cross the road? Coleman says it was looking for love.
1: That's ABC's Jim Ryan in Dallas. A couple of American tourists in Asia arrested after one of them jumped the fence at the zoo housing Punch the Monkey, who became so close with that stuffed orangutan when his mom abandoned him. The man who jumped the fence was wearing a costume with a smiley face head and sunglasses, and the other guy was filming him for social media. The monkeys wanted nothing to do with either of them. The zoo says the monkeys are all fine. Sherry Preston, ABC News.
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10: 94.7 WBIO weather station forecast.
11: Partly sunny and breezy across western Kentucky, then clouds will thicken up this afternoon with even chances for showers and thunderstorms. Highs generally in the upper 80s. Scattered severe thunderstorms are possible tonight with showers and thunderstorms likely. Lows will dip to 64. Some leftover rain on Wednesday, mostly cloudy, the best chance of rain during the morning. Cooler, highs at 75. Wednesday night, mostly cloudy with a few scattered showers. I'm 14. First alert, meteorologist Byron Douglas.
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love about Sundays. Craig Morgan right here on the Country Roots Morning Show. Hey, listen, I do this a little bit earlier, but I decided to move it back a little bit just so, you know, you can get a taste of it. Right now it's time for the Country Confession. It's time to step in that confession booth, you know what I mean? The country version. Here we go. It's brought to you by Elite Auto Glass. Here's the first one. Listener typed a whole message venting about somebody at work. Funny jokes, little sarcasm here and there. Hit send. Realize they sent it to that person. They said they stared at the wall. They stared at the wall for 5 straight minutes, deciding if they still work there or not. Listen, you got to own it. You got to take it on the chin. You know, sometimes we just need to tell the person what we think anyways, right? Here we go. Second one. Listener went into a grocery store for milk. That's it. Just milk. 45 minutes later, they left with chips, frozen pizza, cookies, 3 things on sale, a bundt cake, and a ice cream cake as well. Absolutely no milk. Listen, I've been there before. That's why you got to go in with lists. Just look at the list. Don't look up. Have blinders on. You know, those peaky blinders. You got to have the blinders on because if you start looking left and right, you're going out there with something that you didn't come in there for. Here we go. One more. A listener ordered food confidently. Got to the window, completely forgot what they ordered, didn't want to ask, just nodded, acted excited. Still shocked when they opened the bag. Listen, you got to check your stuff. Sarah Beth has taught me that. You got to check your stuff before you leave, because they be messing up sometimes. Ain't nobody perfect. They be messing up. I'll give you one more. Listener saw someone they didn't want to talk to in public. Yeah, I've been there. Pretended to answer the phone. Started fake laughing, nodding, walking around. Then the ringtone went off during the fake call. Come on now. Who even has ringtones anymore? You know what I mean? Like, my phone's been on silent for 10 years. I ain't never heard a ringtone. It vibrates a little bit, and I'm like, oh, somebody's calling me. Turn your ringtone off. Anyway, that's today's Country Confessions. Real stories from real folks who probably should have just kept that to themselves, but I'm glad they didn't, because it's a segment on the Country Roots Morning Show. Hey, keep it tuned right here. We got some more classic country coming your way. 94.7 WBIO.

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got the streets of Bakersfield. Dwight Yoakam and Buck Owens. Coming up, we have Confederate Railroad. Daddy Never Was a Cadillac Kind. 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I'll be here for a little bit. Stay tuned with me.

0: All chasing that neon rainbow, Alan Jackson on the Country Roots Morning Show. Listen, we got some more classic country coming up. We also got the Front Porch shout out coming up, so you don't want to miss that. And again, I'll be on again at 2 p.m., 3 p.m. to 3 p.m. with the Power Hour, the Country Roots Power Hour. It's new. It started yesterday. People were texting me, said they loved it. So, hey, we're going to run it back. Keep it tuned right here, 94.7 WBIO.
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old daytime friends, Kenny Rogers, right here on the Country Roots Morning Show. Coming up, we got some Eddie Rabbit with Crystal Gayle, You and I. I love it. 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

0: like that.
1: Boom, it was over just like that. Little Robert Ellis right there. You are on the Country Roots Morning Show. I'm your host, Basham. Right now, it's time for the Front Porch Shout-Out. Let's get into it. Rooted in-

0: ago, and I said it earlier. It feels like it's going to be a good one, and it has been. I wasn't lying. It has been a good one. Thanks for making us part of your morning. From our porch to yours, happy Tuesday, Owensboro. You know what we say. Born country, rooted in tradition right here. Hey, I'm going to be back for the Power Hour, 2 to 3. Don't want to miss that. It's playing nothing but the 80s, 90s, and 2000 bangers. You know what I mean? Then we got a live remote on location at Champion Ford. You don't want to miss that either. Come out and get you a good ride. They're having a tent sale, employee pricing. Make sure you come and find me if you're out and about. I'll be around here for a little bit. I just wanted to give y'all a shout out for being the coolest fans ever. Thank you for listening to 94.7 WBIO every day. I appreciate you more than you know. Coming up, we got some more classic country heading your way. You don't want to change that dial.
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10: ABC News, I'm Sherry Preston. A security guard at San Diego's largest mosque is being called a hero after police say he was pivotal in limiting the attack there. Three people, including that guard, were killed, the two attackers dying by suicide. The deaths of over 130 people now blamed on the Ebola outbreak in Central Africa. Several hundred people are being checked. And ABC's Faith Abube at the CDC says one American is a confirmed case.
11: International Christian Missions Organization Surge saying Dr. Peter Stafford and his wife, Dr. Rebecca Stafford, were treating patients in the Democratic Republic of Congo when they were exposed to the virus. The third missionary doctor also came in contact with an infected patient, but officials say so far, only Dr. Peter Stafford is showing symptoms.
10: 19 reported tornadoes overnight across several states as strong storms hit the middle part of the country. Officials in Lebanon say the death toll since Israel started its attacks on Hezbollah has now topped 3,000. This is ABC News.
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0: Oh, how they like me now, Toby Keith.
1: Rest in peace, young man. Hey, this has been the Country Roots Morning Show. We'll be back tomorrow morning at 6 a.m. Don't forget about the Power Hour at 2 p.m., but this ain't over. We ain't done. I'm just passing the playlist over to Dennis Harrington. He's going to take it through the mid-afternoon, and then Rob, and then I'll take it to the Power Hour, and then Rob Nichols. You've been listening to 94.7 WBIO.

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1: Good morning, I'm Jeff Nelly on the Cromwell Ag Radio Network. At the Chicago Board of Trade this morning, we have small gains that are still in the corn pit from a fraction to a penny and a fraction higher. Soybeans this morning are a penny and a fraction to 6¾ cents a bushel higher. And the wheat market between 2 cents and 3¼ cents a bushel stronger. The market saw yesterday from the USDA that over 3/4 of the corn crop is planted. We're ahead of the 5-year average. For soybeans, we're over 2/3 planted. And for corn and for soy, emergence is ahead of the 5-year average. The crop overall is in a great start. And for the wheat numbers, well, only 28% of the crop is rated either good or excellent. It continues to decline. Soybean oil is mixed this morning from a penny up to 6 cents down. Soybean meal, 30 cents to 50 cents higher. Rice is lower. Cotton futures are lower. The live cattle market this morning in the October up 12 cents at 239.07. Feeder cattle October 25 cents higher at 353.35. Lean hogs June 40 cents up at 103.1500. At the Chicago Board of Trade, again, it's a small gain. July up a penny for corn at 477¾. July soybeans up a penny and a quarter at 1214¼. I'm Jeff Talley.
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1: From the Cromwell Weather Center, I'm Jeff Daly. A cloudy sky with a 40% chance of rain today, and then late this afternoon, maybe just a few rays of sunshine. Look for a high of 87. Tonight, 80% chance for showers and thunderstorms. Overnight low at 66. Tomorrow, cloudy. 60% chance for rain with a high in the mid-70s. 40% chance of rain both tomorrow night and again on Thursday.
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Well, if you didn't know, she came from Fort Worth and headed on up to Boulder, and apparently doing a lot better. Here you go with Kathy Mateo with all the details.

0: Well, something you got to think about when that happens. Then what you going to do? Clay Walker kind of explaining his situation right there, and maybe something you might have to deal with too. People love to complain about work, but a Reddit post revealed certain folks' jobs right there they've had and really enjoyed. Now, there are thousands of responses that came in, including a toy designer, and there's one that said they enjoyed their job as a pool cleaner in Florida for the summer. Some of the other jobs shared are high-paying careers like anesthesiologist, while others are low-stress and fun like pet sitting. And a lot of folks go in that direction right there and enjoying each and every moment. The pets enjoy it too. And another one said working at a used bookstore. Boy, I think my wife would be real happy having something like that. Clint Black and Killing Time just moments away.
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George Strait, Conway and Loretta, Dolly Parton, and Randy Travis. 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

0: Well, I think a lot of us can relate to that in principle anyway, what they're singing, Midnight Girl, Sunset Town. That, of course, Sweethearts of the Rodeo. Oh, I can see this next one, Vivid Color. Boy, great detail, too. John Deere Green, Joe Diffie helping us out in that department right around the corner.
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9: ABC News, I'm Sherry Preston. Democrats on a Senate Appropriations Committee today have been questioning Acting Attorney General Todd Blanche about the $1.7 billion fund set up to help those who say they've been targeted by the Biden administration. This is Chris Van Hollen of Maryland telling Blanche.
10: Yesterday, you created a $1.8 billion slush fund to dole out taxpayer dollars to the president's supporters, including those who attacked this Capitol on January 6th. That is pure theft of public funds.
9: The fund was set up as a part of an agreement in which the president dropped his $10 billion lawsuit against the IRS over the leak of his tax returns. The World Health Organization Director General saying today he is openly worried about the scale and speed of the Ebola outbreak in Central Africa. It's killed more than 130 people so far. Police in San Diego investigating Monday's deadly shooting at the largest mosque in that city as a hate crime. This is ABC News.
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1: I'm Jeff Talley on the Cromwell Ag Radio Network. U.S. stock market giving back more of its record-setting rally. Bond markets rattled by high inflation keep cranking up the pressure. The S&P 500 fell 0.9% on track for a third straight loss after setting its latest all-time high. The Dow Jones Industrial Average was down 0.5% and the NASDAQ Composite 1.3% lower. That following mixed moves for stock markets abroad, oil prices easing their latest yo-yo move, falling technology stocks in Asia dragging South Korea's Kospi down over 3%, but then Germany's DAX back up 0.4%, tech stocks faltering following huge runs made because of excitement around artificial intelligence technology, runs that critics said made them too expensive. The stumble comes as oil prices swing on uncertainty about how long this war with Iran will last. At the Board of Trade, corn futures have paired gains and now a penny lower in the July. December down a penny, 497. July soybeans are down a half cent, 12.12 and a half. The November, 2.5 higher, 12.03 and a half a bushel. Wheat futures, the December, 3.5 higher, 699 and three quarters a bushel. I'm Jeff Nally on the Cromwell Ag Radio Network.
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1: From the Cromwell Weather Center, I'm Jeff Nally. A cloudy sky with a 40% chance of rain today, and then late this afternoon, maybe just a few rays of sunshine. Look for a high of 87. Tonight, 80% chance for showers and thunderstorms. Overnight low at 66. Tomorrow, cloudy, 60% chance for rain with a high in the mid-70s. 40% chance of rain both tomorrow night and again on Thursday.
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0: Yep, that big sky country right there, and that's the place to meet. Meet up right there. Meet me in Montana, if you would. Ain't nothing wrong with that invite. Marie Osmond and Dan Seals side by side. A little bit of mindless trivia for you right here. Which one had more human visitors, the moon or the Mariana Trench? Well, if you said the moon, you'd be right on the money right there with that one. Visited by 12 people, while the trench was only explored by 3. And a fun little fact right there, one of them was James Cameron, of course, you know, the director of Titanic, and who has jurisdiction over the Mariana Trench. This kind of surprised me when I read it, but they say the U.S., yep, U.S. government, as a matter of fact. I told you so, Randy Travis, on the way for you pretty quick.
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only station playing the greatest songs by Johnny Cash, Ray Price, Loretta Lynn, and even some George Strait. 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

0: good way to put it. All bottom line right there or something like that. And, of course, Tim McGraw. Can't go wrong with his sound for sure. Travis Tritt on the way, and I understand he's still out there giving a lot of performances and quite a few concerts this summer. You might want to check him out and see if you can get a chance to see him. Great entertainer for sure. Travis Tritt on the way. I'm going to be somebody. Moments away for you. And George Strait waiting in the wing.
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0: Well, as they say, what goes around comes around. Literally, it seems like right there, Golden Ring, George Jones and Tammy Wynette, side by side. If you would, tell me why Nona Judd asking that question in a moment or two, and she'd like a little explanation. We'll have that for you right around the corner for sure.
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9: ABC News, I'm Sherry Preston. Acting Attorney General Todd Blanche on Capitol Hill taking questions from members of the Senate Appropriations Committee about the nearly $1.8 billion fund that'll be used to help those who say they were targeted by the Biden administration. This is Delaware's Chris Coons asking Todd Blanche.
10: Will you commit that none of this money will go to President Trump's campaign donors?
11: I am not committing to anything beyond the settlement agreement itself.
9: The Treasury Department's general counsel resigned after the plans for the fund were announced. Critics call it an illegal abuse of power. President Trump says Iran is begging to make a peace deal and that strikes against the country were not carried out because allies in the region are still negotiating. Vladimir Putin has just arrived in China for talks with Xi Jinping. The two-time Wimbledon champ Carlos Alcaraz says he's pulling out of the Wimbledon tournament that starts next month because of a lingering wrist injury. He's also withdrawn from the French Open. This is ABC News.
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3: Reporting for Cromwell Media News, I'm Rob Nichols. Authorities in Hartford have arrested seven people following a search at a home on Brent's Loop in Ohio County. The operation carried out on Friday led deputies to see several handguns, suspected methamphetamine, and marijuana drug paraphernalia. Among those taken into custody were Denny Dowell, Judith Schaus, William James, Shelley Schaefer, Robert Dunn, Tina Bradfield, and Jessica DeRutter. Charges include possession of controlled substances, firearms offenses, and tampering with physical evidence. One person faces a parole violation warrant. Kentucky was seeing record early voting turnout ahead of the primary today. Secretary of State Michael Adams says over 57,000 residents cast early ballots on Friday. Totals for early voting between Thursday and Friday work out to a 75% increase from the last election cycle. The numbers from Saturday have not even been released yet. Polls are open 6 a.m. to 6 p.m. local time. Gas prices remain high across Kentucky and the U.S. this week as the war in Iran continues. According to AAA, gas prices are currently at $4.16 per gallon. The national average is now at $4.51 per gallon. 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
7: From the Cromwell Weather Center, I'm Jeff Daly. A cloudy sky with a 40% chance of rain today, and then late this afternoon, maybe just a few rays of sunshine. Look for a high of 87. Tonight, 80% chance for showers and thunderstorms. Overnight low at 66. Tomorrow, cloudy. 60% chance for rain with a high in the mid-70s. 40% chance of rain both tomorrow night and again on Thursday.
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9: The only two things in life that make it worth living

0: Well, there you have it. At least not right now, anyway. No one needs to know. And that, of course, Shania Twain. On the way in a moment or two, getting back to the country favorites. But, you know, with spring underway and summer not that far away, little more than half of all American men will post a selfie of them doing this. And this doesn't surprise me at all. And boy, it's good to get out there and have a lot of fun doing it. Grilling, as a matter of fact, y'all having that selfie out there by the grill, just getting a nice little picture. And boy, that nice tasty treats right there waiting on the grill too. Back to it, Lori Morgan, what part of no don't you understand? We'll have for you right around the bend, guarantee it.
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2: I'm Jeff Nally with a market update on the Cromwell Ag Radio Network. The Chicago Board of Trade today has seen the corn market back up. We're a quarter cent to a penny and a half down. Now, soybeans have paired gains, but they're still higher. The market from a fraction to 3 cents a bushel up, and the wheat market from 2¾ to 3¾ cents a bushel higher. The product market has soybean oil futures between 2 cents and 18 cents down. Soybean meal from a dime to $2 lower. Rice is higher and cotton is lower. Live cattle, October, 70 cents up at 239.65. Feeder cattle, October, 370 higher. They're at 356.80. Lean hogs in the October down 65 cents at 89.50/100. At the Chicago Board of Trade, the news, I won't say has worn off, but we have seen the peak in the market of recovery from last week following the Chinese announcement that they're going to buy $17 billion worth of agriculture commodities each year for the next 3 years, in addition to the 25 million metric tons of soybeans. What does it mean? Which commodities? When? What time of year? Lots of questions. July corn down a penny and a half, 475.5. December down a penny at 497. July soybeans off a half at 1212.5. November up 2¾, 1203.5. I'm Jeff Nally.
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0: Boy, there's quite some memories coming back with that one right there. The Weeknd, Steve Warner, kind of relaying a bunch of them, as a matter of fact, in the song. You got it right here, Classic Country, 94.7 WBIO. 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And it's being hosted by Brian Basham right there. He's a U.S. Army veteran, absolutely loves and adores classic country music. 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

0: The bottom line, ain't that part of life right there, learning as you go. And that, of course, Rick Trevino said a mighty fine with his voice and his talents. Ain't no doubt about it. Smoky Mountain Rain in a moment or two. We'll have that for you shortly with Ronnie Millsap getting us all the details. And I'll see what else I can get him for you right after him. If I can, I'll try my bestest for sure.
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7: ABC News, I'm Wayne Cabot. Acting Attorney General Todd Blanche sidestepping questions on Capitol Hill about a taxpayer fund to pay Trump allies, $1.8 billion. Democratic Senator Chris Coons asked Blanche why the fund is written to keep the payouts confidential.
8: The reason why I want to be careful in my answer is because there's obviously laws that exist around privacy that would may prevent some of the information that the commission takes in from being fully public.
7: Blanche would not say if people convicted in the January 6th Capitol attack should be compensated. Before yesterday's shooting at a San Diego mosque, police got a call from the mother of one of the two teen suspects to say that her son was suicidal and had taken guns from the house. The shooters killed three and then themselves. Record-breaking turnout reported in Georgia ahead of primaries today there and in five other states where the results could give us an idea of the mood of the nation. This is ABC News.
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1: ABC News, I'm Wayne Cabot. It's all the talk at the Capitol today. Spending taxpayer money to compensate Trump allies who claim to have been unfairly prosecuted. Acting AG Todd Blanche getting an earful on Capitol Hill from this hearing.
2: Yesterday, you created a $1.8 billion slush fund to dole out taxpayer dollars to the president's supporters, including those who attacked this Capitol on January 6th. That is pure theft of public funds.
1: Maryland Democratic Senator Chris Van Hollen. In Texas Senate race, President Trump just endorsed Ken Paxton on primary day itself. There in five other states, an American missionary doctor, Peter Stafford, has tested positive for Ebola in Central Africa. Dr. Scott Myrie is one of the doctor's colleagues.
3: He put himself unknowingly at risk by doing surgery on a very sick patient who ended up probably dying from Ebola.
1: 131 deaths so far. This is ABC News. About the Iran war, President Trump is expected to huddle today in the Situation Room with military advisors about what to do next. ABC's Karen Travers says that resuming the bombing came this close.
4: President Trump said Tuesday he was an hour away from making a decision to launch military strikes today against Iran.
5: Yeah, it was all done. The boats, the ships are all loaded. They're loaded to the brim. And we're all set to start.
4: But the president said he put the strikes on hold at the request of Qatar, Saudi Arabia, and the UAE. Asked about his new deadline for Iran to come to the negotiating table, the president said,
5: I mean, I'm saying 2 or 3 days, maybe Friday, Saturday, Sunday, something, maybe early next week, a limited period of time.
4: Karen Travers, ABC News, the White House.
1: Did he slip or was he pushed? The son of the billionaire founder of the fashion brand Mango has posted bail after being arrested in the death of his father. Isaac Andic was hiking with his son Jonathan when he fell off a cliff near Barcelona in 2024. I'm Wayne Cabot, ABC News.
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15: From the Cromwell Weather Center, I'm Jeff Daly. A cloudy sky with a 40% chance of rain today, and then late this afternoon, maybe just a few rays of sunshine. Look for a high of 87. Tonight, 80% chance for showers and thunderstorms. Overnight low at 66. Tomorrow, cloudy. 60% chance for rain with a high in the mid-70s. 40% chance of rain both tomorrow night and again on Thursday.
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Well, I say a good way to slow it down right here with this one. And boy, I tell you, here in the real world, boy, that reality hits. And it can be rough at times. Here's Alan Jackson, his situation.

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That, of course, T.G. Shepherd. 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About two-thirds prefer drinking at home. Well, only 2 in 10, they say, choose bars.

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0: Well, I imagine something like that going on. No wonder she feels lucky. There you go, Mary Chapin Carpenter doing the honors. The old Silver Fox coming up in a moment or two. Charlie Rich and Rolling with the Flow. And then I'll have Conway Twitty for you right after Charlie.
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0: Good way to put it, as any fool can see, hopefully anyway, and that, of course, Tracy Lawrence getting us all the details in a moment or two, not that far away. Tracy Bird, I'm from the country, lined out and ready to go for you.
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7: ABC News, I'm Wayne Cabot. It's all the talk at the Capitol today. Spending taxpayer money to compensate Trump allies who claim to have been unfairly prosecuted. Acting AG Todd Blanch getting an earful on Capitol Hill from this hearing.
8: Yesterday, you created a $1.8 billion slush fund to dole out taxpayer dollars to the president's supporters, including those who attacked this Capitol on January 6th. That is pure theft of public funds.
7: Maryland Democratic Senator Chris Van Hollen. In Texas Senate race, President Trump just endorsed Ken Paxton on primary day itself. They are in five other states. An American missionary doctor, Peter Stafford, is tested positive for Ebola in Central Africa. Dr. Scott Myrie is one of the doctor's colleagues.
9: He put himself unknowingly at risk by doing surgery on a very sick patient who ended up probably dying from Ebola.
7: 131 deaths so far. This is ABC News.
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1: I'm Jeff Nelly on the Cromwell Ag Radio Network at the Chicago Board of Trade this afternoon. Corn futures finished a fraction to a penny and a fraction down. Soybeans were mixed. The nearby July was down 3.5, but the new crop months for 26 were 2 cents a bushel higher. The wheat market from 2 cents to 2.75 cents a bushel higher. The product market went south, 18 cents to 27 cents lower. Soybean meal prices from 10 cents to $2.20 lower. The rice market was higher and the cotton market was lower. In the live cattle trade today, the October market was 35 cents up at $239.30. Feeder cattle October, $4.55 higher at $357.65. The lean hog market of the October, 75 cents lower at $89.40 a hundred. At the Board of Trade, July corn down a penny and 3/4, 4.75 and a quarter. The December down a quarter cent at 4.97 and 3/4. Soybeans July down 3.5, 12.09 and a half. The November 2 cents higher, 12.03 a bushel. March of 27 up a penny at 12.10 and a quarter. Wheat futures, the July trade, 2.75 cents up at 6.67 and a quarter. Next July, 27 at 7.17, up 2.25 cents a bushel. I'm Jeff Nally on the Cromwell Ag Radio Network.
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1: From the Cromwell Weather Center, I'm Jeff Daly. A cloudy sky with a 40% chance of rain today. And then late this afternoon, maybe just a few rays of sunshine. Look for a high of 87. Tonight, 80% chance for showers and thunderstorms. Overnight low at 66. Tomorrow, cloudy. 60% chance for rain with a high in the mid-70s. 40% chance of rain both tomorrow night and again on Thursday.
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right here on the Country Roots Power Hour. Welcome in. I'm your host, Basham. Coming up, we got Little Tim McGraw, Something Like That. We're playing the 80s, 90s, and 2000 bangers to get you through the rest of your work week or work day.

0: John Deere Green, Joe Diffie on the Country Roots Power Hour. I'm your host, Basham. Make sure you keep it tuned right here. We're going to take a little break. We're going to come back with some bangers. 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
1: 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Renters,

0: bad. That ticket, that was nothing. 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
1: you. 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

0: Keith on the Country Roots Power Hour. Hey, coming up, we got some Garth Brooks coming your way. We got to take a little break right now, but we're keeping the music rolling for you on 94.7 WBIO. 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
1: I'm Jeff Nally on the Cromwell Ag Radio Network at the Chicago Board of Trade this afternoon. Corn futures finished a fraction to a penny and a fraction down. Soybeans were mixed. The nearby July was down 3.5, but the new crop months for 26 were 2 cents a bushel higher. The wheat market from 2 cents to 2.75 cents a bushel higher. The product market went south, 18 cents to 27 cents lower. Soybean meal prices from 10 cents to $2.20 lower. The rice market was higher and the cotton market was lower. In the live cattle trade today, the October market was 35 cents up at $239.30. Feeder cattle October, $4.55 higher at $357.65. The lean hog market of the October, 75 cents lower at $89.40 a hundred. At the Board of Trade, July corn down a penny and 3/4, 4.75 and a quarter. The December down a quarter cent at 4.97 and 3/4. Soybeans July down 3.5, 12.09 and a half. The November 2 cents higher, 12.03 a bushel. March of 27 up a penny at 12.10 and a quarter. Wheat futures, the July trade, 2.75 cents up at 6.67 and a quarter. Next July, 27 at 7.17 up 2.25 cents a bushel. 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
3: Here's your 14 First Alert forecast. For the overnight hours, showers and thunderstorms ending with a low of 64. On Wednesday, partly sunny with scattered showers possible, a high of 72. On Wednesday night, partly cloudy with a low of 58. And on Thursday, a mix of sun and clouds with a high of 73. I'm Chief Meteorologist Jeff Lyons with your 14 First Alert forecast.
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The king of country music, Mr. George Strait. 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

0: 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They are Cabinet Doors and More. Have you been there? You need to get there and check them out. They're in Fordsville on Highway 54 out past Whitesville, just inside Ohio County. Believe me, you'll be amazed. They got cabinetry. They've got things like kitchen islands. They'll build you a kitchen island. Yeah, more counter space, more storage space there in the kitchen. Maybe some end tables and chairs. Those space cabinets we've told you about. And a whole lot more. Cabinet Doors and More. Highway 54 in Fordsville. 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

0: 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Showers and thunderstorms likely tonight, low around 65. Showers likely, thunderstorms possible in the afternoon tomorrow. High 75, Wednesday night, mostly cloudy. Slight chance of a shower or thunderstorm down to 61. Then partly sunny Thursday, 40% chance of rain and a high of 73. I'm Rob Nichols on the Cabinet Doors and More Country Club. 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

0: National Weather Service in Paducah has issued a severe thunderstorm warning for northeastern Spencer County in southwestern Indiana until 4 p.m. At 3:37 p.m., a severe thunderstorm was located 7 miles southwest of Santa Claus or 11 miles north of Rockport, moving northeast at 35 miles per hour. Expected hazards include 60 miles per hour wind gusts and quarter-size hail. This is a radar-indicated threat. The following impacts are expected. Hail damage to vehicles is expected. Expect wind damage to roofs, sidings, and trees. Locations impacted include Dale, Santa Claus, Christmas, and Gentryville. This includes Interstate 64 in Indiana between mile markers 58 and 60. Repeating, a severe thunderstorm warning has been issued until 4 p.m. for the following county, Spencer, Indiana.
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Mesa Country with Rob Nichols on the Country Club, Election Day Tuesday for the primary in Kentucky. And if you want to vote, get out in the next 2+ hours here. You've got until 6 o'clock. And don't forget, buses in Owensboro running free today to get you to the polling place. You're the Judds on

0: 94.7 WBIO Classic Country with Naomi and Wynonna. Rob at 3:51, about 9 minutes away from the hour of 4 o'clock. That is our Gail Niehaus time. Solutions Real Estate Group. A lot of things happening around the area to be aware of. On June 6th, it is Rock and Rescue. And it takes a village there on Highway 81. It'll be 10 to 2 on June 6th. 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
3: 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You can't miss it.
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0: National Weather Service in Louisville has issued a severe thunderstorm warning for southeastern Hancock County in central Kentucky, west central Breckinridge County in central Kentucky, northern Ohio County in central Kentucky, until 4:15 p.m. At 3:54 p.m., a severe thunderstorm was located near Whitestone, moving northeast at 15 miles per hour. Expected hazards include 60 miles per hour wind gusts and quarter-size hail. This is a radar-indicated threat. The following impacts are expected. Hail damage to vehicles is expected. Expect wind damage to roofs, siding, and trees. Locations impacted include Tarpor, Goring, Herbert, Haynesville, Whalerstown, Easton, Belleville, Arrington Corner, Victoria Crossroads, and Dukes. Repeating, a severe thunderstorm warning has been issued until 4:15 p.m. for the following counties in Kentucky, Hancock, and Ohio.
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2: ABC News, I'm Wayne Cabot. Police in San Diego say victims of gunfire yesterday at a mosque fought and died, saving others. One of the teenage shooters apparently posted a live stream of the attack before the killers killed themselves. Chief Scott Wall.
3: What you will not hear from us today is the names of these two suspects. Today is about our victims and our community.
2: Vice President J.D. Vance says using nearly $2 billion taxpayer dollars to compensate wronged Americans would finally put an end to what happened on January 6th.
4: Let's turn the page on this thing that we did under the last administration where we tried to throw people in prison because they had the wrong politics. Let's throw people in prison who broke the law.
2: He didn't rule out paying compensation to people convicted of assaulting police officers that day. President Trump says he was an hour away from ordering more strikes on Iran this week before allies said don't do it. This is ABC News.
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0: Weather Service in Louisville has issued a severe thunderstorm warning for northwestern Perry County in south-central Indiana until 4:30 p.m. At 3:59 p.m., a severe thunderstorm was located 8 miles east of Santa Claus, moving northeast at 25 miles per hour. Expected hazards include 60 miles per hour wind gusts and penny-sized hail. This is a radar-indicated threat. The following impacts are expected. Expect damage to roofs, siding, and trees. Locations impacted include Leopold, Ranger, Sassafras, Bristow, Salina, Avalona, Uniontown, Terry, Branchville, and Bandit. Repeating, a severe thunderstorm warning has been issued until 4:30 p.m. for the following county, Perry, Indiana.
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11: Here's your 14 First Alert forecast. For the overnight hours, showers and thunderstorms ending with a low of 64. On Wednesday, partly sunny with scattered showers possible, a high of 72. On Wednesday night, partly cloudy with a low of 58. And on Thursday, a mix of sun and clouds with a high of 73. I'm Chief Meteorologist Jeff Lyons with your 14 First Alert forecast.
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94.7 WBIO Classic Country with Rob Nichols on the Country Club Election Day. If you haven't done it yet, get out and vote for the primary election here in Kentucky. Here's Josh Turner.

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1: 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Something cool coming up this weekend in Evansville to be aware of. This is a huge event. Yeah, Feast Mode is officially on for the Evansville Food Truck Festival. 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We're talking 25-plus food trucks. 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Talking about a lot of things for the kids, including a petting zoo and pony rides and bouncy houses, a large slide, free parking. 12 and under get in free. My goodness, they know how to put on a party at Evansville Events. 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

country's legends, Barbara Mandrell, George Strait, Waylon Jennings, and Merle Haggard are playing right here, 94.7 WBIO.

0: 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Weather looking like this: showers and thunderstorms likely tonight. Looks like a low 65. Showers likely, maybe a thunderstorm in the afternoon tomorrow. 75. Wednesday night, mostly cloudy, a slight chance of a shower thunderstorm. Down to 61, then partly sunny skies again Thursday. 40% chance of rain, no thunderstorms mentioned here. A high 73. I'm Rob Nichols on the Cabin at Doors and More Country Club. 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
0: Hey, Country Roots Morning Show on location today at Champion Ford, and Duke is hanging out with me. And Duke, I got to ask, what's the first thing you do when you walk into a car lot?
6: Well, I don't walk in any car lots but my own. 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We like to mix them up. We call that jelly bean the lot. We want to jelly bean everything. Make it look good. 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So come in today, check one out, take it for a test drive. 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I've got the team from Championship 54 Auto Sales here until the end of the month. This tent sale goes until the end of the month. So if you're looking for a deal, get the Champion on Southtown Boulevard, and that's kind of what I do when I walk into a lot.
0: I tell you what, the vibes down here are great. I mean, even if you don't buy a car, just come down and hang out with us and get to know your local dealership. Meet Duke, meet myself.
6: 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If you look around, we've got baseball jerseys, we've got some wild game, we've got some fish you've probably never seen before, like the 730-pound Marlin that's hanging on the wall.
0: Sometimes, did you do that one?
6: I caught that one, yeah, back when I was young and in shape. And we tell some people that we caught it in the river, and you should see their eyes.
0: That's awesome. 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

0: WBIO, your home for classic country with Exile. Rob Nichols on the Country Club at 4:46. That is your Gail Niehaus time. 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Time to look at this day in country music history. Looking back at the 19th day of May, 1979, the Bellamy Brothers scored their first number one country single with "If I Said You Had a Beautiful Body, Would You Hold It Against Me?" Songwriter David Bellamy stated, "He got the title from an old Groucho Marx quote. Use the American quiz show, You Bet Your Life." 1979, also on the same day, born of this date, was Shooter Jennings, American singer and songwriter, the only child of country music icons Waylon Jennings and Jesse Coulter. Jennings made his debut with the single 4th of July on his 2005 album, Put the O Back in Country. Jennings portrayed his father in the Johnny Cash biopic, Walk the Line, alongside Joaquin Phoenix and Reese Witherspoon. 1984, Willie Nelson with Julio Iglesias was at number one on the country chart with All the Girls I've Loved Before, originally recorded by Bobby Vinton back in 1980. And in 1997, MCA Records released Trisha Yearwood's version of How Do I Live, written by Dan Warren. The song was originally intended for release as a single from the Con Air soundtrack. Disney, who owns Touchstone Pictures, felt Leanne Rimes' version had too much of a pop feel, and because she was only 14, it was believed she was too young. Trisha Yearwood was then chosen to re-record the song. Let's look back at this day in country music history with Rob Nichols and the Country Club, 94.7 WBIO.
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8: ABC News, I'm Wayne Cabot. Vice President Vance says a fund to pay aggrieved Americans using $1.8 billion, would be decided case by case and wouldn't rule out paying those who attacked cops at the Capitol on January 6th. Asked about the war.
9: We are not going to have a deal that allows the Iranians to have a nuclear weapon. So as the president just told me, we're locked and loaded. We don't want to go down that pathway, but the president is willing and able to go down that pathway.
8: New details about the young killers who murdered three people yesterday at a San Diego mosque from Police Chief Scott Wall.
10: The guns were not registered to these individuals and belonged to the parents of one of the individuals.
8: Noticing the guns were gone from her home, the mother of one of the teens alerted the police, who could not stop them in time. Markets closing lower today, the Dow falling 322 points. This is ABC News.
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4: Reporting for Cromwell Media News, I'm Rob Nichols. Authorities in Hartford have arrested seven people following a search at a home on Brent's Loop in Ohio County. The operation carried out on Friday led deputies to see several handguns, suspected methamphetamine, and marijuana drug paraphernalia. Among those taken into custody were Denny Dowell, Judith Schaus, William James, Shelley Schaefer, Robert Dunn, Tina Bradfield, and Jessica DeRutter. Charges include possession of controlled substances, firearms offenses, and tampering with physical evidence. One person faces a parole violation warrant. Kentucky was seeing record early voting turnout ahead of the primary today. Secretary of State Michael Adams says over 57,000 residents cast early ballots on Friday. Totals for early voting between Thursday and Friday work out to a 75% increase from the last election cycle. The numbers from Saturday have not even been released yet. Polls are open 6 a.m. to 6 p.m. local time. Gas prices remain high across Kentucky and the U.S. this week as the war in Iran continues. According to AAA, gas prices are currently at $4.16 per gallon. The national average is now at $4.51 per gallon. 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

0: Here's your 14 First Alert forecast. For the overnight hours, showers and thunderstorms ending with a low of 64. On Wednesday, partly sunny with scattered showers possible, a high of 72. On Wednesday night, partly cloudy with a low of 58. And on Thursday, a mix of sun and clouds with a high of 73. I'm Chief Meteorologist Jeff Lyons with your 14 First Alert forecast.
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0: 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That's Friday, the 29th of May, for the Celebrate Recovery Fundraiser, along with the Mobile RN and Lewis Lane Baptist Church. 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

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Twin spin of the hour, two in a row from Hank Jr. All righty, friends, we're coming over tonight, 94.7.

0: 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Hey, Junior, kind of a progression there. All my rowdy friends are coming over to All my rowdy friends have settled down. It's a 5:35. That is our Gail Niehaus time. 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A look at our WBIO weather. More rain and thunderstorms are very possible tonight, low around 65. Showers likely tomorrow. Thunderstorms also possible after 1 p.m., high 75. Tomorrow night, mostly cloudy, a slight chance of a shower thunderstorm, 61. Partly sunny on Thursday, 40% chance of a shower, and a high only about 73. I'm Rob Nichols on the Cabinet Doors and More Country Club. 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

0: 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Coming up here at 6 o'clock, we'll check out our WBIO news, local news then. 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
6: ABC News, I'm Wayne Cabot. The Justice Department now revealing more about its settlement with President Trump, about his lawsuit against the IRS. In an addendum just now being revealed, the IRS would be, quote, forever barred from auditing Trump, his family, or their companies. Vice President J.D. Vance wouldn't rule out paying compensation to people who stormed the Capitol, and even those convicted of attacking police officers.
7: Every single case has its own details. Every single case has, you know, there are things about it that maybe don't meet the eye. We're just going to look at every case by case. That's all I'm saying. I'm not committing to giving anybody money or committing to giving no one money.
6: Georgians are voting in record numbers today in the primary. Voting is also underway in Kentucky, Alabama, Idaho, Oregon, and Pennsylvania, measuring Trump's hold on his party. Today, Trump endorsed Texas Attorney General Ken Paxton for Senate over the incumbent John Cornyn. This is ABC News.
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3: Reporting for Cromwell Media News, I'm Rob Nichols. Authorities in Hartford have arrested seven people following a search at a home on Brent's Loop in Ohio County. The operation carried out on Friday led deputies to see several handguns, suspected methamphetamine, and marijuana drug paraphernalia. Among those taken into custody were Denny Dowell, Judith Schaus, William James, Shelley Schaefer, Robert Dunn, Tina Bradfield, and Jessica DeRutter. Charges include possession of controlled substances, firearms offenses, and tampering with physical evidence. One person faces a parole violation warrant. Kentucky was seeing record early voting turnout ahead of the primary today. Secretary of State Michael Adams says over 57,000 residents cast early ballots on Friday. Totals for early voting between Thursday and Friday work out to a 75% increase from the last election cycle. The numbers from Saturday have not even been released yet. Polls are open 6 a.m. to 6 p.m. local time. Gas prices remain high across Kentucky and the U.S. this week as the war in Iran continues. According to AAA, gas prices are currently at $4.16 per gallon. The national average is now at $4.51 per gallon. 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
9: Here's your 14 First Alert forecast. For the overnight hours, showers and thunderstorms ending with a low of 64. On Wednesday, partly sunny with scattered showers possible, a high of 72. On Wednesday night, partly cloudy with a low of 58. And on Thursday, a mix of sun and clouds with a high of 73. I'm Chief Meteorologist Jeff Lyons with your 14 First Alert forecast.
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1: 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Good afternoon, I'm Rob Nichols, and you're on the Country Club at 6:06. 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

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Joe Diffie.

0: classic country. Always a fun tune there with Joe Diffie. Miss that guy a lot. That's Bigger Than the Beatles. 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

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Looking at our WBIO weather, showers, and thunder.

0: mostly cloudy, a slight chance of a shower or thunderstorm, 61. Partly sunny on Thursday, 40% chance of showers, a high of 73. I'm Rob Nichols on the Cabinet Doors and More Country Club. 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
1: Hey, this summer, cruise on over to Gary's Drive-In, where the burgers are hot, the shakes are cold, and the memories taste just like home. Whether you're grabbing lunch with the crew or taking the family out after the ball game, Gary's Drive-In is serving up those classic drive-in favorites you grew up loving. From burgers and fries to sweet treats, they hit the spot. 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

0: they say booger in that song. If you listened carefully, he tried to rhyme something with the word sugar, and he just picked the word booger. He picked a booger. Yep. Alabama, it is 6:50, about 10 minutes away from the hour of 7 o'clock. That is our Gail Niehaus time, Solutions Real Estate Group. 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